Brett Allen in for Chrissy today on your ride home. Thanks so much for hanging out this afternoon, guys. I got more of today's country coming up. Bailey Zimmerman's latest number one hit. Plus, there was a surgery that took place back in 2019 that may have changed Ella Langley's life. I'll get to that coming up after Luke Combs. Here's Lovin' on You as we make our way home on a Tuesday afternoon.

Justin Moore looking a little bit different these days. If you haven't seen him in a little bit, he's actually got like a full beard on now. And it's funny how different he looks with a full beard. Justin Moore, here's Time's Ticking.

0: Jocko Wetzel along with Ella Langley on Jaded on your ride home. I'm Brett Allen. That's actually the second song that they duetted on together. I was reading an article at tasteofcountry.com about that song, and there's a bunch of unknown facts at the bottom of the article. And it's true. There's a lot of stuff that I didn't know about Ella Langley. Here I am thinking that I've read everything about her over the last couple of years because she's been such a big star. It was 2019 that she ended up going in and getting surgery on her tonsils. And then, she thought, oh, I'll just bounce back and then we'll hit the road hard in 2020. Well, we remember what happened in 2020. So instead of being out on the road and performing, she decided instead to find a bunch of people that could help her hone her songwriting skills. And there's a lot of people now that will tell you that it's that makes Ella Langley such a good artist, is that she can also write songs so well. And if you listen to some of her earlier stuff, her voice sounds completely different.
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This has been a lot of fun this week. Thank you guys so much for hanging out. Don't worry, Chrissy is coming back for you tomorrow. But I just want to say thank you so much for enjoying the ride home with me. Here's John Morgan and Kid Myself.

The biggest songs out right now, Boston from Stella Lefty on Taste of Country Nights with Evan Paul. I'm a righty, not a lefty, but hang with me anyway. I got Morgan Wallen, Been By Now, coming up after Cody Johnson and The Painter on Taste of Country Nights. She talks about

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1: I was wanting to know if I could make a request. I'm trying to hear the Jelly Roll song that talks about putting your hands up. If you could get that on in the next 10 minutes or so, man, I'd be thankful, man.
0: Heck yeah, man. That's a good song. I'll get that in there for you. Coming up, I'll play it right after this one for you. How about that? Low Cash, Hometown Home on Taste of Country Nights. We could

0: Jelly Roll. That's Hands Up on Taste of Country Nights. Jelly Roll, one of the artists that have paid an amazing tribute to Dolly Parton. His was at the Grand Ole Opry, and it was awesome. You know, we're keeping up with all the tributes and all the sentiments that the country artists are putting out there as well. We got them all up for you at tasteofcountry.com. Coming up next, Carrie Underwood has got the baseball bat ready, the knife. You know, she's about to slash some tires, car seats. Oh, you know what's coming up next. Hang on for it, Taste of Country Nights.
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I would still say one of the scariest songs in country music was that one. Taste of Country Nights with Evan Paul. We're hanging out here on the second shift. And, you know, sometimes when you go to the buffet or whatever, the cafeteria, you go and you try the new dish. Just check it out, see what's going on. I got a brand new track coming up from Mac Geiger. It's called String By. I think you're going to want to hear that. Here is Graylin James with Water at a Wedding on Taste of Country Nights.

0: Taste of Country Nights, hanging out with Kenny Chesney. Recently, we saw you did like a was it like a pop up show at a dive bar, like in Florida or something.
1: Yeah. Well, it wasn't a show. I was kind of in there, and the guitar player, it was in the corner, you know, playing. He goes, "Are you Kenny?" I went, "Yeah." And he goes, "You want to play?" And I went, "Well, I've had a few. I don't know if I should do that or not." But I got up and did "You and Tequila." But it looked like a pop-up show, but it was just a pop-up song.

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Here is brand new country that I think a lot of people are going to be into. It's from Mac Geiger. It's called String By on Taste of Country Nights. Hey.

0: New country there from Matt Geiger. That one is called String By on Taste of Country Nights. Thanks for hanging out with us tonight. I got your shot at a $500 prepaid Visa gift card. 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Coming up next, we'll kick things off with one of Luke Bryan's biggest songs ever. Can you guess which one it is? 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

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You know, they're two tracks.

Georgia Line, of course, reunited. They're going to be touring again in 2027, so they say. They haven't announced anything yet. It's Evan Paul with Josh Ross and Hate House.

0: Morgan Wallen, and don't we taste of country nights. Hey, every Friday night, we have a guest co-host that hangs out with us, pulls up a chair here on the second shift and hangs out all night. Last Friday night, we were hanging out with Scotty McCreary, who is the man. This Friday night, we're going to be hanging out with Josh Turner. He's going to be stopping by. He's got a lot going on, and he's still celebrating. His biggest hits are still charting. He's still doing well, and he's going to be stopping by, hanging out Friday night with Josh Turner. We're excited for that. Hang on. Coming up next, we'll kick things off with Amen, Shaboozy and Jelly Roll, Taste of Country Nights.
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From one collab to another, that was Shaboozy and Jelly Roll. Here's Ella Langley and Morgan Wallen, two of the biggest stars in country music. Not like biggest, like as in size, but like, you know what I'm talking about.

Nights in Westbrook. That's called Painted You Pretty on Taste of Country Nights. Hang on, about 10 minutes away from that new John party that people are calling about. It's called Boots Off. I'm going to throw that in there in less than 10 minutes. Here's What's Your Country Song from Thomas Rhett on Taste of Country Nights. Did you grow up?

0: Case of Country Nights, hanging out with my man, John Party. Okay, where's the funniest place maybe you've heard one of your songs playing?
1: Going to Tractor Supply. Got to go to Tractor Supply quite often. And my song will be on the, you know, it'll be playing and I literally will be checking out and nobody knows.
0: You don't like look at the guy that's checking you out and you're like, hey, that's me?
1: No, I'm not that guy. I just humbly smile and just kind of laugh. But I love hearing my songs at Tractor Supply.

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1: 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I just spoke with Luke Bryan ahead of his album Signs, which is coming out September 18th. And I know he's been hanging out with his son, Bo, and their football team. I asked Luke Bryan if any of Bo's football teammates have gotten a chance to hear songs from his upcoming album that the rest of the public has not heard yet. Luke Bryan told me, yes, they have probably heard some as they've come in and hung out while he was playing them in the background. And he also noted that they didn't seem to care. He said his kids are over his music. They're like, whatever. And his friends are too. Check out the interview with Luke Bryan at tasteofcountry.com.
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2: 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That's a 1 o'clock kickoff from Missoula. Then the top-ranked Montana State Bobcats go down to Reno, where the Cats will be a 4.5 point favorite against the Wolfpack. Over-under at 50.5. Kickoff coming at 8:30. Disappointing news for former Montana Grizzly running back Malai Fenoti. He tore his ACL during the season opener against Arkansas Pine Bluff for the Missouri Tigers. This comes from Eli Hoff with St. Louis Today. Fenoti spent two seasons with the Grizz, rushed for 418 yards, scored five times. That's a look at sports. I'm Ace Sauerwein.
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on Taste of Country Nights with Evan Paul. Hey, if you gotta work, I gotta work, because I got that country soundtrack coming your way. A Florida Georgia Line throwback is on the way. Brand new country from a new country artist, Cole Goodwin. That's coming up after John Morgan and Kid

That is Cole Goodwin. It's called Howdy on Taste of Country Nights with Evan Paul. You know, some people still don't know that Florida-Georgia Line broke up, but they did break up and recently got back together, and they'll be hitting the road in 2027. Here's FGL on Taste of Country Nights.

0: That's Riley Green and Worst Way on Taste of Country Nights. 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An extra 500 bucks in your pocket. Hang on. How about a Toby Keith throwback? Yeah, I got that coming up next. We're going to play I Love This Bar.
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on Taste of Country Nights. Got to think Toby's up there with Dolly singing some duets right now. You just got to think that, you know? It's Evan Paul on the radio with the biggest non-holiday song in music history. Let that sink in. Ella Langley, Choosing Texas on Taste of Country Nights. Just when I-

0: We're hanging out with Scotty McCreery tonight. He's our guest co-host on Taste of Country Nights. Now that we're pretty far removed from your win on American Idol, are there any secrets you could tell me about the show that you couldn't before?
1: I mean, it was a 7-day-a-week job. As soon as you wake up until you go to bed, like there were no weekends, there were no days off. Well, we had one day off, and the entire time we were there, I was going to go to a baseball game, and then they found out I was going to leave the premises, and they had security outside. They wouldn't let me leave. So it was kind of nuts. It was a lot, but I'm so thankful for it, you know? Everybody.

Country, Luke Combs, and Rethink Some Things on Taste of Country Nights. We are almost at the end of the midnight second shift. I can see the end right now. You see it? You see it? Hang with me. Here's Flatland Cavalry and Never Coming Back on Taste.

0: back.
1: New country. That's Flatland Cavalry. It's called Never Coming Back on Taste of Country Nights. You might feel that way as you get ready to head home, but hey, we'll be back tomorrow. You know, maybe you had a rough day at work. It'll be okay. Back at it tomorrow night. That's what we do here in America. We're coming up next. I got brand new country called Blood Runs Thicker from Avery Anna. Also, Lauren Elena is on the way, and Chase Matthew. As the second shift either comes to an end for you or continues into the third, thanks for hanging out tonight on Taste of Country Nights.
2: Montana's number one for new country.
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1: The lines are out for both the Montana Grizzlies and the Montana State Bobcats this weekend. 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That's a 1 o'clock kickoff from Missoula. Then the top-ranked Montana State Bobcats go down to Reno, where the Cats will be a 4.5 point favorite against the Wolfpack. Over-under at 50.5. Kickoff coming at 8:30. Disappointing news for former Montana Grizzly running back Malai Fenoti. He tore his ACL during the season opener against Arkansas Pine Bluff for the Missouri Tigers. This comes from Eli Hoff with St. Louis Today. Fenoti spent two seasons with the Grizz, rushed for 418 yards, scored 5 times.
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I ain't telling on anybody. It's Evan Paul, Taste of Country Nights. Thanks for having us on tonight. We're going to get you through that second shift. We're clocked in and locked in tonight. I got Tucker Wetmore coming up. Ella Langley's on the way. Let's kick things off tonight with Jelly Roll on Taste of Country Nights. I know.

0: Hanging out here with Tucker Wetmore on Taste of Country Nights with Evan Paul. The video for your song Brunette, it has some people from The Bachelor that were in there. Did you pick those people out?
1: I knew that I wanted some familiar faces in it, and I knew that the lead woman actor, which was Hannah G, I knew I wanted somebody familiar blonde to play the brunette role, because I thought it was kind of quirky and funny. And you know, thank God we hit up Hannah, and she was like, absolutely. And I called Joey one day. I was like, hey man, you want to do this music video? He goes, absolutely. And so that turned out great. I think Kelsey was busy that day, or else she would have been in it as well.
2: Lord knows I got a time, and there's a few in here now. Well, I learned my lesson too many times. Blouse like you.

0: That is Lauren Alena featuring Chase Matthew. It's called All My Exes. Taste of Country Nights with Evan Paul. Just a couple humans hanging out. 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Cody Johnson Horseback is on the way, plus a Tim McGraw throwback. Which one am I going to pick? All right, we'll find out next on Taste of Country Nights.
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kickoff coming at 8:30. Disappointing news for former Montana Grizzly running back Malai Fonoti. He tore his ACL during the season opener against Arkansas Pine Bluff for the Missouri Tigers. This comes from Eli Hoff with St. Louis Today. Fonoti spent two seasons with the Grizz, rushed for 418 yards, scored five times.

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0: One of my favorite Tim McGraw throwbacks right there. Taste of Country Nights. I'm Evan Paul, along with Cody Johnson right here. I love that something you've never shied away from is talking about your faith.
1: I've tried very, very hard over the years to get closer to God, get closer to, you know, being a better man. But, you know, we've all got our problems, you know, and like I struggle daily just like everybody else with bad habits or anxiety or my own personal problems, you know. And I think that human, you know, these kids come up to my shows and I want to be just like you when I grow up. I'm like, dude, I'm just as messed up as a lot of people. Like, you know, I'm human too. Don't look at the stage and think that guy's got something that nobody else does.
0: Here's Cody's new one called

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Cheers to anyone still sipping on leftover beer from Labor Day. 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
0: The Harmony. Man, love these guys. Here's Say So.

0: New country there from Dan and Shay. That one is called Say So on Taste of Country Nights. Now, listen, I know sometimes dumpster diving can be fruitful, but not without this guy. There's a guy in San Francisco, California, who went dumpster diving, got tossed into a garbage truck, and compacted. And he's alive. Bystanders flag down the driver to let him know that his compactor, you know, in those garbage trucks, they compact it right away. Drivers were running down the street letting him know. Firefighters were called. They extracted the dumpster diver who was buried under mounds of trash. It took 2 hours to rescue him. He's recovering in the hospital from a trashy situation. That's oof. So be careful if you're ever dumpster diving. Hey, coming up next, brand new country, Morgan Wallen, and I got Zach Top on the way. Taste of Country Nights.
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Shane Brown and Woman on Taste of Country Nights with Evan Paul. That was a song celebrating the woman that Kane Brown has. Here's a song not celebrating a woman that Luke Combs had. She Got the Best of Me on Taste of Country Nights. 17.

That is officially the most popular song of all time under Mariah Carey's All I Want for Christmas Is You. Let that sink in. Of

0: New one there from Luke Bryan. That one is called Country and She Knows It on Taste of Country Nights. I was just reading this thing about foods that help reduce stress. I don't know. Can a food really help reduce stress? According to this thing, they can. These are the top foods to eat if you're stressed out. Salmon, fiber-filled fruits like berries. You could have oranges, chickpeas, eggs, nuts, and turkey, chamomile tea, steel-cut oats. Ooh, I love some steel-cut oats. And dark chocolate. Now, wait a minute. I used to eat steel-cut oats for breakfast all the time, and I was still stressed out, so I'm not sure that's it. But if you want to try this, eat some of those fruits next time you're stressed out. For some of us, we're going to be eating it the whole night at work, and can I get an amen on that? Coming up next for you, I'm going to kick things off with Tyler Hubbard. I've got Blake Shelton in there and Kenny Chesney's brand new track, which I love personally. I'll get that up there next on Taste of Country Nights.
1: Montana's number one for new country.
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1: The lines are out for both the Montana Grizzlies and the Montana State Bobcats this weekend. 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That's a 1 o'clock kickoff from Missoula. Then the top-ranked Montana State Bobcats go down to Reno, where the Cats will be a 4.5 point favorite against the Wolfpack. Over-under at 50.5. Kickoff coming at 8:30. Disappointing news for former Montana Grizzly running back Malai Fenoti. He tore his ACL during the season opener against Arkansas Pine Bluff for the Missouri Tigers. This comes from Eli Hoff with St. Louis Today. Fenoti spent two seasons with the Grizz, rushed for 418 yards, scored 5 times.
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0: 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Evan Paul here with Blake Shelton. What is your and Gwen Stefani's Starbucks order?
1: You know, she and I aren't. Starbucks is a little too hardcore for both of us.
0: Like, where are you going then?
1: Well, I just like regular coffee that we make at the house. Like when we drink Starbucks coffee, it's like, oh my God, are we about to go like stay awake for a week now? Like,

Kenny Chesney, his music just sounds better in the summer. I know we're past Labor Day, but it's still summer. And Jake Owen, too, man. Barefoot Blue Jean Night. Turn this one up. Taste of Country Nights.

Taylor Swift, I Knew It, I Knew You. That's off the Toy Story 5 soundtrack. My daughter is 7. She asks us all the time if we could go see it. I'm like, hang on, just hang on a little while longer. It's coming out on like Disney Plus soon. Here's Riley Green, Think As You Drunk I Am, on Taste of Country Nights.

0: New country there from Riley Green. That one's called Think As You Drunk on Taste of Country Nights with Evan Paul. Let's get a look at what's trending in country music news at tasteofcountry.com. I just spoke with Luke Bryan ahead of his album Signs, which is coming out September 18th. And I know he's been hanging out with his son Beau and their football team. I asked Luke Bryan if any of Beau's football teammates have gotten a chance to hear songs from his upcoming album that the rest of the public has not heard yet. Luke Bryan told me, yes, they have probably heard some as they've come in and hung out while he was playing them in the background. And he also noted that they didn't seem to care. He said his kids are over his music. They're like, whatever. And his friends are too. Check out the interview with Luke Bryan at tasteofcountry.com.
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imagine being in a room with Ella Langley, Miranda Lambert, and Reba McEntire all at the same time. I'm going to get you as close to that room as I can coming up after Shaboozy. Here's good news.

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0: That's Ella Langley and Morgan Wallen with I Can't Love You Anymore on the third shift. I'm Brett Allen, back at it. I just found a conversation that was Elle released. It's an episode of what they call Three Generations, and it was Ella Langley, Miranda Lambert, and Reba McEntire. They talked about everything from, the media that they all released their albums on. Because, Reba, back in the day, 8-tracks and actual records, and then cassette tapes and CDs. Of course, Miranda Lambert came in when CDs were big. And Ella Langley, of course, is in the digital age. And they talked about social media and how it seems like, everybody has a little bit too much access to the artists these days, according to Ella.
1: No one should ever know that much about what people are saying about them. So yeah, it's definitely challenging, but equally as gratifying.
0: I'll tell you what, you should really, if you love, the music business and you love those three artists, you should check it out. Again, it's from Elle and it's called...
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1: There's so much stuff going on around here in Montana. 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Also, on top of all of that, Missoula's Greek Fest is going to be coming your way. 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

would love to hear from you tonight. Let me know, what is that? What is the thing that happened in your life that got you back to loving life again? Did you pick up a new hobby? Did you meet somebody new? Did you do something that you used to do back in the day? Let me know. Here's Ella Langley, Loving Life Again.

0: Helping the night fly by. It's the third shift. I'm Brett Allen, bringing you brand new country all night long. I've got new after 2 coming up after 2 a.m. It's 6 brand new songs in a row, but nothing stopping us from playing new country right now. It's Rodney Atkins' latest, The Years Are Short.
1: They're gonna wake you up too early. They're gonna lay back down too late. You'll find sleep between the worries.

Well, TSA is testing some things out that could make going to the airport a lot like it used to be back in the day. We'll get to that. Coming up after Coe Wetzel and Ella Langley, here's Jaden on the Third Shift.

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0: Some of you may remember back in the day when you used to be able to walk right up to the gate at an airport with somebody who was flying away. Even if you weren't traveling, you could go right to the gate. And it looks like that could be coming back. That's Carter Faith and Wyatt Flores with Nothing Better to Do on the Third Shift. I'm Brett Allen. And the TSA has launched what they're calling Gateside by TSA Pre-Check. Now, it's just a pilot program, but it's going to allow approved non-ticketed visitors to pass through security at 13 U.S. airports. So the airports include John Glenn Columbus International in Columbus, Ohio, Dallas-Fort Worth, Detroit Metropolitan Wayne County Airport, Indianapolis International, Harry Reid, Los Angeles, San Diego, Salt Lake City International in Utah. And it's going to be just like the old day. Now, you're still going to go through pre-check. But how cool, you know, if you've got like a kid that's flying or somebody who's really close to you and you want to be with them right up until the last minute.
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4: Tomorrow morning, I'll talk to Tim Tebow. 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

It's the third shift. I'm Brett Allen. 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Till then, more Today's Country on New After 2. Six brand new songs in a row. Here's Parker McCollum, the star.

picked up my coffee cup thinking that it was empty that I filled before I came to work and realized there's still coffee in here. What a win. It's the third shift. I'm Brett Allen. This is New After 2 with the latest here from Brantley Gilbert. Here's Good Dan as we stay up all night. You always

0: It's Jacob Hackworth on New After 2 with What Took You So Long, the title track to his upcoming EP coming out soon. He actually co-wrote all 7 tracks on the EP, and they call it a chronological account of a breakup that unknowingly set him on the path to Nashville. Now, he says that it's the most full circle thing he's ever done, and he said he didn't set out to write a project about a breakup. He said just kind of it came together naturally. You know, when you're going through a breakup, those are the kinds of things that you feel. And he said there's something poetic about getting to tell that story as my first project as an artist, considering it was the reason for me moving here to chase my dream of being a recording artist. October 23rd, that's the date. If you want it.
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1: Tomorrow morning, I'll talk to Tim Tebow. 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Tim Tebow, tomorrow morning on the Bobby Bones Show. She had a

groceries are expensive and gas is expensive and all your bills are expensive. 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
1: Montana health officials warning consumers and grocers not to eat or sell broccoli sprouts produced by Idaho-based Evergreen Fresh Sprouts following a multi-state salmonella outbreak. The Montana Department of Public Health and Human Services reports two confirmed cases so far in Montana, along with 13 in Washington and one in Idaho. The state officials expecting local numbers to rise as testing continues. Be sure to check our websites for all the latest details.
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How big is Zach Top now? 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It's the Zach Top collection. You gotta check it out. 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

0: Remember the nephew that moved in with Luke Bryan shortly after his sister passed away? He gave an update on him recently. You're not going to believe how old this kid is. We'll get to that after Jordan Davis.
1: This time I said it and I meant it. These boots ain't tapping those brakes.

0: Luke Bryan with Country and She Knows It on the third shift. I'm Brett Allen. A lot of you have heard the story about how Luke Bryan's sister passed away in 2007. And then just a couple years later, his brother-in-law also passed away, leaving three kids without any parents. One of the girls was in college. The other one was in high school. And then there was a boy in that family that was, at the time, just 13 years old. Well, Till was his name. He said that he wanted to go and live with Luke and his wife, Caroline, and Luke and Caroline's boys. So they took him in. And now he's 24 years old. Luke says that he's probably one of his closest companions and that the girls are doing really good. And if you want to hear it, he actually did it on a podcast with Theo Von. And it's really good. He says, I just want to make sure that those kids get the best out of life. And if any...
1: My book club president says reading is, quote, not a competition. Well, I finished the book in one night anyway, so I win, Patty. 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
4: Tomorrow morning, I'll talk to Tim Tebow. Life after football and the advice he got early in his career that changed his life. Tim Tebow, tomorrow morning on the Bobby Bones Show.

right, here we go. Let's play a little useless trivia to pass the time. This one is just for fun. We do it just through our app. If you want to get your guesses in. The question today, research shows that you'll get better service on airlines if you do this. What is it? Stick around. We'll come back with the right answer next. Girl,

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Our research shows that you'll get better service on airlines if you do this. 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

Today is a big day for Apple, the company. They've got their Surprise and Shine event. They're saying it could be the most significant event in almost a decade for Apple. It'll be the first for new CEO John Ternus, too. Here's Caroline Jones, and you're it for me, honey.

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We are flying through the late night, just jamming out to our favorite country tunes. I got more on the way. I'm Brett Allen. Hang on for Zach John King. He's coming up in just a little bit. But first, Jason Aldean. Here's Burning It Down as we stay up all night on the 13th.

John Party had people singing along as he played a fireside concert in Cabo recently, but what people took away was the dedication that he made after the song. I'll get to that next. No.

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0: It's John Party with Last Night Lonely on the third shift. I'm Brett Allen. He played a fireside performance at what they called Country Splash. They were in Cabo as one of those festival kinds of things. And he played a song, Head Over Boots, and everybody was singing along. And after it was done, he sent it out to somebody that nobody expected. Here's the end of that clip.
1: I'm gonna sing it at the summer party because I love her, but you know what? 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
0: I'm not sure if you caught it, but he said, I want to send that out to Summer Party. That is the name of his wife, who he is currently going through a divorce with. So is that something that he's not wanting to do yet? 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
1: Tomorrow morning, I'll talk to Tim Tebow. 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
1: There's so much stuff going on around here in Montana. I don't know if you know this or not, but Jason Momoa was just in Montana, as well as a Van Halen legend. Also, on top of all of that, Missoula's Greek Fest is going to be coming your way. And as the weather starts changing, we are going to be, you know, heading towards winter. 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
1: Cody Johnson's latest. There's Horseback on the third shift. Guys, thank you so much, as always, for hanging out overnight. We'll do it again tonight at midnight. Hope to see you then. It's Bailey Zimmerman. Here's Where It Ends.

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9: Let's go.
1: Hey, welcome to Wednesday's show. Morning, studio.
2: Morning.
1: All right, we're here. We got somebody that found a diamond. It's going to drive Lunchbox crazy. We also are going to get to the guy that memorizes our podcast, which is pretty awesome. We're going to do that. Tim Tebow coming up. This mom that got put on the child abuse registry, which I don't think she should be, but we'll talk about that. We got a big show. Glad everybody's here. Let's get started now.

0: Does anybody else do this? So our podcast ends and it's me going, hey, Scuba Steve, executive producer, play the clip, please.
1: Later. All right, bye, everybody.
2: Bobby Bones.
1: The Bobby Bones Show theme song, written, produced, and sang by Reed Yarberry. You can find his Instagram at Reed Yarberry. Scuba Steve, executive producer. Ray Mundo, head of production. I'm Bobby Bones. My Instagram is Mr. Bobby Bones. Thank you for listening to the podcast.
3: Okay. That's amazing.
4: Wow. I did see that, and that was awesome. I guess I just didn't know that was called credits.
0: Yeah, it's the credits at the end of the show.
4: I get it now. And yes, it was very impressive to watch.
0: And he says it exactly like I said.
3: The inflection
4: is perfect.
0: He says, I listen to the podcast so much, I know how this ends.
3: Wow.
0: Kind of funny, huh?
4: Yeah.
0: Yeah. So shout out to him. Play voicemail number one, please.
5: Calling to see if Lunchbox had heard the news about the grandfather who was at the crater of Diamond State Park in Arkansas and found a diamond like 37 minutes into his search. Yeah, 2.29 carat yellow diamond. So anyway, I just wanted to find out what Lunchbox thought about that.
6: I think it sucks. I think it's that he was only there 37 minutes. He found it. I mean, that's unbelievable. I don't know how that happens. And no, I hadn't heard it until right now. So thanks.
0: You didn't lose anything. Your irritation sounds like it would come from someone who had something taken from them. You went and did not find a diamond.
6: Correct.
0: He went and did find a diamond. You were not irritated until you were told of this, and nothing was taken from you, so I don't understand your irritation.
6: Well, it's just that he got it so easily. It was like, oh, you know, I'm here for a minute, and boom, I'm already rich. It's like, man, I dug and dug and dug in the heat. It was so hot. There was no shade. And I think I was digging wrong, because I was digging deep. Like, I was digging big holes, and I think these people are surface level, just like brushing the dirt off things and finding it.
0: We used to go to that place in elementary school as a field trip. Once a year, we go and dig out. And you'd think the crater of Diamond State Park, which is where it is, would be like this cool cave, and the ground would be moist.
3: The crater of diamonds.
0: Yeah, and now it's a big field. It sucked.
3: Did you know anyone to find, like, in any of those trips?
0: Nah. What we would do, though, on the vacation, to me, that was my vacation. That's funny how that popped into my head like that. Dang. Going on a field trip was like a vacation for me. We would go to the water and do the shaky.
6: Yeah.
0: Did you ever see people doing that?
6: Oh, yeah. They were doing it. They had their buckets and they had their little sifters.
3: Did you do that?
6: Yeah, I did it.
3: Okay.
6: Didn't find anything.
0: Man, the greatest bit ever would be if you actually did and you are just now admitting that you found a tube.
6: Trust me. I wish I could.
0: You'd be out of here?
6: I don't think I could have held on to it this long. But like, and I mean, Abby would have run her big mouth. Oh, he really got one.
3: Every time I see these diamonds, though, they don't look like diamonds.
6: No, they don't. So,
0: At first, they don't. They look like dirty crystals.
3: Right. So I've always wondered, like, did Lunchbox really find one, but thought it was just a rock?
4: And tossed it back.
6: No, I asked the rock experts. Well, I guess, I see what you're saying. Before I even went to the experts, correct, I was like, I thought they were real big, but they're really small.
0: Some of them, unless they're huge. Like, there's some bigger ones.
6: Yeah, but I mean, that is still only that big. I mean, I was taking rocks that are like the size of my palm. Like, oh, this is it. They're like, no.
0: He's taking rocks you put around your garden. By the way, that was Matthew Easterday, who was reciting the credits of the show. And if you guys go to the podcast, you'll be able to hear that.

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0: Hello, Bobby Bones. I'm getting married soon. My fiance and I have hit a disagreement over wedding favors. She wants to spend the money on personalized gifts for everyone, but I think wedding favors are a waste of money. I've been to plenty of weddings. I can't remember the last favor I kept. Are these dumb? Is it a waste of money? What can I do to convince her? Signed, a groom who doesn't want a favor. Okay. Are they dumb? Yes. Are they a waste of money? Yep. Should you get them? Yep. If she wants them.
1: Yeah. If it's something she wants to do, then yeah.
0: Yeah. And maybe you can find a compromise and you're just like, I don't want any. And then you go, okay, let's just pick half. We can do half.
1: Half what? Half the people?
0: No, half the favors. Like if you're getting multiple things.
1: Oh, okay.
0: Yeah.
1: Okay. I thought you were like, let's just give it to our favorite people.
0: No.
2: That would be weird.
0: Well, you do that in like groomsmen and people in the wedding. You give them special gifts.
1: Oh, so for sure. But
0: here's what you do. What she says. What's it?
2: It's her day, right?
0: It's her day. If you can afford it. Now, I just want to preface it by saying, don't do anything if you can't afford it. But let's just say it's in the budget and you just think this is a waste of money. Okay. But you've already allotted for it in the budget. Get them. And yes, they're stupid. That's all. They're stupid. What do you guys have for my wedding? And I got people like mugs and exactly nothing. And we spent a lot of money on it.
3: Yeah, nothing.
0: Well, your names were on the nice like
1: tumblers.
0: Tumbler things.
2: Uh-huh. And we took those home with us?
1: Yep.
2: Oh, I do have mine.
4: Yeah.
2: That was nice.
1: And you got everybody Sonic at the end of the night.
0: Mm-hmm. Yeah, I don't really. That was just a favor from me.
3: That was nice.
0: But I'm saying favors are, they're pretty, it's not an investment. People aren't going to remember. I got you guys something really nice. I had to remind you I got it for you.
3: I know.
0: But I'm not hurt by that because I knew what we were getting into. Do it. Yep, it's dumb. Get the favors though if you can afford them. At a later point when you want something, be like, hey, I did the favors.
1: Yeah, remember those wedding party favors?
0: Yeah. So I should be able to go on the golf trip.
3: Okay.
0: All right, close it up.

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1: I will talk to Tim Tebow. I love this guy. And he's really trying to make a difference. He's got a new devotional out. And so even if you're not a Gator fan, which I don't mind the Gators. I'm not a Gator fan. I'm an Arkansas fan. But Tim Tebow, I love him. He's next.
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3: Instagram teen accounts come with automatic protections that limit who can contact teens, the content they can see, and the time they spend on the app. Learn more about teen accounts and Instagram's ongoing work to protect teens online at Instagram.com/teen accounts.
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5: Montana health officials warning consumers and grocers not to eat or sell broccoli sprouts produced by Idaho-based Evergreen Fresh Sprouts following a multi-state salmonella outbreak. The Montana Department of Public Health and Human Services reports 2 confirmed cases so far in Montana, along with 13 in Washington and 1 in Idaho. The state officials expecting local numbers to rise as testing continues. Be sure to check our websites for...
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3: I love Tim Tebow. I've spent a little time with him over the years. He is always so kind. He's always so attentive. I was never a Florida Gators fan. Shout out Florida fans out there that they're listening to this. I'm an Arkansas guy, but I don't hate Florida at all. But Tim Tebow came over, and he's got a new book called 40 Days to Look Again. It's a devotional. It comes out September 29th. And we talk sports and religion, and he's working against human trafficking. And so I just love him. So here he is, Tim Tebow.
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3: If you could just beat one team the rest of your life, what team would you beat?
5: I'm obviously going to go to college because that's just the rivalries are just different.
3: If you could beat one team the rest of your life and you get to beat them every time, what team do you beat?
5: Because we were pretty good and they were so good. You know, the one of them that comes to mind is Alabama. But because I love the passion and tradition and the history behind it, I couldn't do them. I would have to pick either Georgia or
3: FSU.
5: You
3: can't do either. I can't let you.
6: It's hard. For me growing up, FSU was the disdain. My dad growing up before me, it was Georgia.
3: This is you. You get to beat one team.
6: No, we're winning our state. It's FSU. We're winning our state.
3: There you have it, state Tallahassee. Champs. There you have it, Tallahassee. You heard it. Loud and clear.
5: I remember my first start at the University of Florida. We played not a very good team and we won. And I think I went 13 for 17 for a little over 300 yards, touchdowns and some more rushing yards and touchdowns. And the game went good. Got pulled right after halftime. We were winning. And the next morning I was the first one into the office. And there was one offensive coach that beat me in there. And I walk in and most of the time I'm pretty happy and try to be joy filled and walk in. And he looks at me and goes, "Why are you smiling?" And sometimes a question asked shouldn't be a question answered, you know, as you don't say anything. He said, "Sit down." And he has four plays pulled up on the monitor and he hits play and he fast forwards and rewinds it dozens of times. Hits the next one, fast forward, rewinds it, third play, fourth play. All four were my only four incompletions. And we've watched them each a dozen times. And he puts the remote down and he looks at me and said, "You could listen to everything that they're saying on TV. Listen to ESPN and what all the people are saying. And if you do, you will have no chance of ever being your best. If you're just willing to listen to the hype and the praise, the only chance you'll have of ever being your best is if you're willing to look at your suck."
3: How did you feel about that?
5: Oh, everything in my flesh wanted to be like, "Dude, you just sound bitter. You sound like a mean, grumpy old coach." But he taught me such a valuable lesson that I'm so grateful for. And throughout that time, we actually got really, really close. And sometimes because of those hard conversations, and I was so grateful for it because he taught me such a valuable lesson. If I want to be my best and our team wants to be our best, it's not going to come because you just look at highlights. It's going to come because you're willing to study the disappointments. And that's very hard to look at. It's very hard to study those things and be willing to look at it so that you wouldn't repeat it. And I remember him going over and say, "You do this against, you know, Georgia, Ohio State, or this team, or Tennessee." Well, we'd still probably beat Tennessee, but the other ones, we were going to lose, you know? And there's a lot in me that my flesh and my pride didn't want to hear that. But when I would humble myself and actually try to be a listener, he was actually telling me incredibly good advice. And I still remember that to this day. It's such a hard lesson too, but it's just shots at your pride.
7: Shit.
0: Bobby Bones.
3: All right, more with Tim Tebow in just a second, but let's play this song first and more with Tim after this.

0: if you know anything about Tim Tebow, he is a devout Christian, extremely. And we were talking about why he feels God has called him to fight against child trafficking. And we talk about football a little bit here. But here is more of my talk with Tim Tebow. Bobby Bones. This is
1: the Bobby Bones Show. Getting into the fight against human trafficking and then child exploitation, it's just been honestly something that I believe that God has called and created me for this fight. And I've just screwed up so many things in my life. This is one that I genuinely feel like he has called me into. And it's one of the greatest fights of my life. And it's the worst evil in the world, in my opinion. You have more than 50 million people that are trapped in human trafficking. It's more people that are in slavery than ever before in human history. And then, you know, sometimes people ask, but what about here in the States? Like, we got to be doing better, right?
0: That would be my question. How prevalent is it here?
1: We are third worst in the world. China, Russia, U.S. And so there, I love our country so much, and we have been blessed, and we are blessing to so many around the world. But in this fight, yes, I believe that we are failing and we have to do better.
0: Why isn't this a bigger story?
1: It's just so many different things. It becomes very messy and muddy. It's not necessarily like just, you know, selling drugs. No, it's so complicated and very unique. It's very messy. And then I would say another reason would because it's naturally makes us very uncomfortable. And it's one of the first responses we get from quite a few places is, no, don't tell me. I don't want to know because it reminds me of my kids. It makes me uncomfortable. And I feel like I used to be a little more patient with that. And sometimes I don't think I do a good job of being patient because you see a lot of harm taking place to a whole bunch of women and boys and girls. And you're like, no, we have to be willing to be uncomfortable because what they're going through is actually hell on earth, in my opinion. And we're saying we're not willing to be comfortable because we're not willing to even talk about this, to strategize, to even be aware of this. And it makes us that uncomfortable. And I'm not trying to say that it has to be everybody's fight. But until we make it enough people's fight, no, you're going to have the suffering of so many boys and girls.
0: Why aren't you a football coach?
1: This is so much more important and meaningful. And I've been invited in some cool offers in that. But man, and I love the game. You know I love the game.
0: You still love football?
1: Of course I love football. I love it. It's awesome. But man, if I'm being honest, and I really do love it, but you're literally taking a fake pigskin and putting it inside a rectangle inside another rectangle while 11 dudes chase you around. Like, and I love the game. And I still love getting to, you know, be a part of it with SEC Nation and ESPN and part of that. But the rest of the week, man, I want to be able to care for our MVPs, the most vulnerable people on planet Earth. I spent way too much of my life chasing a less important MVP. The Bobby Bones
0: Show. Thanks to Tim Tebow. That's an hour-long conversation on the Bobbycast. So you can listen to the podcast if you go search for the Bobbycast, or you can watch it on Netflix. Just go search for the Bobbycast. Big Tim Tebow guy.

0: appreciate him for coming on.
1: Coming up. Tell me something good.
0: Yeah. A police chief is being called a hero after something happened during his Florida vacation. He did not expect to have to save a life, and he did. It is a great story. It's coming up next in our segment called Tell Me Something Good. Get your Bobby Bones on. Come on. 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

0: A New Jersey police chief is being hailed as a hero for saving an 11-year-old girl from drowning, but while this police chief was on vacation in Florida. So Riverdale Police Chief Charles Quant spotted the girl, saw her in the water, but she was unresponsive, kind of floating. And so he just jumps in, grabs her, pulls her in, starts going CPR. The girl was breathing on her own by the time the emergency crews arrived. But again, he saw her and then just jumped in and did it.
1: Amazing.
0: I mean, yeah, there's a lot of people everywhere. You got some decisions to make. One, because, again, he's a first responder. Mm-hmm. He probably is able to make those decisions quicker and evaluate the situation. But I think I would be like, just the emergency, girl. Who's where the pan?
1: Somebody help.
0: And by that time, all that happens, who knows what's...
1: Yeah.
0: But he just jumped in and pulled her out and gave her CPR.
2: So, yeah, I don't think as a first responder, you can't hesitate.
0: Or you'd be a third responder.
1: But what about on vacation, though? I feel like there's a little hesitation there.
0: But it's natural. You're in it, you're in it. That's from NJ.com. So Charles Quant, great job. Glad you're out doing your job, even when it's not time to do your job. That is what it's all about.
3: That was Tell Me Something Good.

0: story comes to us from Oregon. A man broke into a business and started stealing some tools, but what he didn't know is someone was working in the back room, came out, pop, pop, shot him twice.
1: Whoa.
0: Now the burglar is suing him for $10 million.
2: Wow.
3: Under what grounds? Shooting me? Shooting me while I was stealing stuff?
0: Yeah, he's just saying he did it without warning.
1: Oh, you got to give him a warning.
2: I'm going to shoot you.
3: Did he warn him he was going to rob him? You know, the only reason that I could see that he would even have a chance to win this is if he were retreating and the guy still shot him.
2: Oh, yeah. Like, yeah, he shot him in the back.
3: Yep.
0: But the guy was trying.

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1: Mm. What you guys didn't see is Lunchbox doing all the tools with his hands as he was explaining what they were. Oh man, don't be stealing. He got shot because you're robbing. That's and who knows if you had a gun on you. Okay, that's bad. Okay, there you go.
0: I'm Lunchbox. That's your bonehead story of the day. The Bobby Bones Show.
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2: Clemson football, Amy is really, really, really struggling. Do you know why this?
5: Because you put a curse.
2: Yeah. So,
5: and the curse was how long ago?
2: Well, I'm glad you asked because I have all the data.
6: Yes.
2: So Dabo Swinney, the head coach of Clemson, came on, well, was going to come on the show and he stood us up. Did not come on the show. So I took the wind chimes and cursed the team. Not the fans. I love Clemson fans. Everybody in South Carolina, shout out to you guys. I love you. It wasn't about you. It was about Dabo. And so he put the curse on Clemson football. Now, I bring this up because they got crushed this past weekend by LSU. Mm-hmm. Like 51-10, 53-10.
6: Crushed, Amy.
2: 53-10. I mean, it was over at halftime. And so I feel bad for the Clemson fans that I had to do that to them. Because they're saying things like, oh, the coach didn't embrace the new rules, the portal, NIL. No, it's the curse. Because, here we go. On September 21st, 2022, the curse of Clemson was placed.
5: It was that long ago?
2: Mm-hmm.
7: Wow.
5: Oh, my.
2: It came after we were completely stood up by Dabo Swinney. I then placed the official curse, declaring the team would not win consistently again until Dabo came on the show. Then we'd lift the curse. Before the curse, Clemson was 150-36, a winning percentage of 806. And playing in a big conference like that, your winning percentage should be at least like 700, even if you're not winning the conference, because you have other non-conference games you can sprinkle in there. After the curse, 33-18, a winning percentage of just over 600. Like just over, since the curse, a winning percentage drop of 16 points. So it's been rough. National championships before the curse, 2. National championships after the curse, 0.
6: That's easy.
5: So what's, is there, is a solution that he comes on the show?
6: It's very simple.
2: I will drop the curse if Dabo comes in as a guest on this show. I will not drop it until then. And they've been not a good team. And every year they're ranked in the top 25. And
6: and that goes away really quick.
2: They play in a weak conference. So we'll end up winning some more games. But I want to say, Clemson, fans, administration, assistant coaches, I'm rooting for you. My heart goes out to you.
6: Amy, this coach has an open invitation to come on and just lift that curse.
5: I get that. Now, I mean, but that's a lot of pressure to come on and then, like, we have to see what happens.
2: No, the curse will be lifted.
5: So
2: that's why they're losing.
5: So what are the odds he'll come on?
2: None.
5: Okay.
2: Because he doesn't want to admit it's the curse as to why they're losing.
6: Amy, and every year that team is ranked high. They're like, oh, this is going to be, they're going to have a better year this year.
2: Yep.
6: And then nothing.
2: And they had a really bad week one.
1: Bones.
2: Okay, let's play Cole Swindell, Single Saturday Night.

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2: So I have put my name on another building, and I think it's funny, but we'll talk about that in a second, meaning I paid money for it. So we'll do that. Also, this mom that was placed on the child abuse registry, we talked about the story because her kid was out walking. I think justice for her. But I'm going to tell you the story and see if you guys feel the same way that I do. We've done this story where the cops pick up the kid. It's like, yeah, you can't have a five-year-old walking on the street. But man, the more the information comes out, the more I kind of am on her side. We will get to that coming up as well. And also, we'll talk about my baby's first screen time. Baby Billy's first screen time. All that on the way. 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While you're stocking up on notebooks, pencils, and crayons, don't forget to grab a pair of bright yellow sunglasses from the Yellow Glasses Project for just $2. 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
8: Yeah.
9: Here's a story I wanted to talk to you guys about, because this mom, we had talked about this, where she was placed on a child abuse registry because she let her 5-year-old walk alone. Now, we discussed this. If you don't remember, that's okay. I'll just reset you. So there was a criminal charge. She was put on the state's child abuse list because her 5-year-old son was stopped by security as he was walking by himself. And so they said that was child abuse because she was allowing him to walk. That was the story we got then. There's some other details that have trickled, and I just wanted to talk about this to see really how you felt, because a little bit, I feel slightly different about this now.
10: Okay.
9: Number one, a 5-year-old son was stopped by security while walking alone through their gated community. Now, does that at all affect, because there's not going to be cars flying down the road in a gated community? It's like a small neighborhood.
10: Mm-hmm.
9: Does that change your mind at all? Or maybe not change it.
10: Even cars within the gated community can be driving.
11: Oh, come on.
9: But they're not highways. It's not a highway. Yeah. In a gated community, sure. Yeah. You're going slower.
10: Yeah.
9: There are way more houses.
10: It does help.
9: Okay. Not saying your mind should be changed yet. I'm going to keep going here. Carrie Ann Parkinson said her son Sam had been walking along a familiar neighborhood path that he often walks past a pond to collect goose feathers, which is something he did a lot. That's when a security guard saw him, encountered him, and brought him home. Police and Child Protective Services became involved. She was 8 months pregnant at the time, and she was sentenced to 6 months in jail, and that was suspended. As she was convicted of, contributed to the delinquency of a minor, first-degree misdemeanor, and also placed on the Virginia's Child Abuse and Neglect Central Registry for 7 years.
11: Oh,
9: that's from the New York Post.
10: Yikes. So here's something I didn't think of the first time. Like, the neighborhood I grew up in was very safe. It wasn't gated, but it was far out. And I walked to my neighbor's house. My friend Jill lived probably about 6 houses down, but I was walking down like the main street. But we would walk back and forth all the time. And we were easily doing it at 5.
9: I mean, I was riding my bike to school at 7 on busy roads. Yeah. And I know 7 is different than 5.
12: Yeah. In a very small, small town.
9: But this is a gated community. And also, it was on a trail. And he did it a lot. Because 5 is young. I'm not saying, this is just my opinion. I have a 5-month-old.

0: But also, I grew up in a rural community where people kind of looked out. I don't think she should be put on a list. I think it's a learning lesson. Hey, you can't do that. But for all the humiliation and, hey, you're a bad mom, and the words child abuse comes up, if there are no other strikes against her for anything regarding any sort of child abuse or neglect, I think you just go, hey, we can't do this, and move on with life.
1: And I hate the stress that she is enduring right now while carrying another baby.
0: She was 8 months pregnant at the time.
2: Yeah, the baby's born now.
1: Okay, good.
0: Hey, even more stress with the newborn, though.
3: Right? Yeah. You know what that's like.
0: I'll tell you what that's like. It ain't easy. And the kid, again, had done this a lot because that was his thing, to go near the pond and collect goose feathers.
3: You're right, though. Okay. I think a slap in the wrist is okay. Just a warning of like, hey, you can't do this. But because five years old is still young. I feel like no one's arguing with you.
0: I agree with
3: you.
0: That, yeah.
3: 5 year old to me is you still need to be in the eye view. Like you can't just let someone roam around any park, anything, unless you can see them. That's my rule.
0: I respect that. And okay. But to be on a child abuse list,
3: it's terrible.
0: Especially if it's the first time where something like this has happened. Now, if the kid got hit by a car or the kid drowned in the pond, or then, okay, you're on the child abuse list because something bad ended up happening from your neglect.
3: Yeah.
0: Lunchbox.
2: It's not neglect, guys. I mean, I maybe I'm the only sane one in this room.
0: What are you talking about? I'm saying it's not neglect.
1: We're on the same page.
0: You can't just declare you feel that way when we've also said the same thing.
2: No. Eddie said a slap on the wrist. There should be nothing. There should have been nothing. Well, this is the security guard.
0: There's a law, though, that you can't have a five-year-old by itself out.
2: Why?
0: Okay, but now you're just questioning laws.
2: No, that's what I'm saying. It's ridiculous that this lady is getting in any trouble whatsoever. If a five-year-old wants to go for a walk or ride their bike, I do not understand what the problem is.
0: I think it's how far he was from his house.
2: Especially that it's in a gated community, even more ridiculous. I mean, wow.
1: How old was Lunchbox's kid when he walked home from a sleepover?
2: He was six.
3: Yeah.
1: Okay.
3: That's why he's arguing.
0: But I'm so irritated at Lunchbox. I'm the only one. When Amy and I feel the exact same way, and we just said
1: he's
0: that.
1: He's like, y'all are insane.
3: So let me ask you this, Lunchbox. So if your kid's at school in kindergarten, 5 years old, is it okay that they go wander around the school unsupervised at all?
2: It's
3: not 5 year old.
1: You go to the bathroom.
3: A teacher is always watching a 5 year old.
0: I don't have good 5 year old vision.
1: I just remember me.
3: You can't go back to when we were kids, Amy. That was different.
2: That's true.
0: It is different because there are more rules. There's more cameras. Right. There's more people looking to make sure kids aren't abducted. So are people different? Holy
3: no.
0: But what's different is that you can now be seen all the time by everybody.
3: Yes.
0: And there are rules to protect people. That's why you wear seatbelts. That's why you can't let five-year-olds just generally go walk to the store across the highway. Because then what's the difference? Five-year-old, okay, you can walk in the gated community all alone, or you can go walk. You can't if cars can go over 60 miles an hour. Then you got to put it in sub-rules.
1: I mean, and also, like, kids age differently. You know, now we're talking five-year-olds, that's too young. But as they start to age, like, Bobby, you had to grow up a lot faster.
0: I had a mustache and a job.
1: A lot of us. Like, there are some kids that have to take on way more responsibility at a younger age. So I don't know if universally, even though there's nuance with how people develop, like, does there need to be an age? Because remember that mom in Georgia that got arrested because her kids were walking to the gas station?
3: Yeah, that's on the side of the
1: themselves.
3: Road.
1: And I felt like they were old enough to be doing that. Like, that story really got to me. Like, this just seems like a little out of hand.
0: And I think why is because they will do worst case scenario.
1: Okay.
0: Meaning, yeah, if you're going to make a law, you need to make sure people are protected fully. So you can't have a kid walking down the busy streets of Atlanta at 5 years old. Right. That law was probably made for that, to keep kids off busy highways. But then you have to, I don't feel like she should be in trouble if she has no history of this. And then all the circumstances here. That's crazy that she's on some list. Again, I'm going from limited knowledge here, just from reading the story a couple times. It's crazy she's on a child abuse. Those words, child abuse, for a kid just being a kid.
1: And that could impact her for the rest of her life.
0: Yes,
3: for sure.
0: For a kid just being a kid.
3: Yeah.
0: I guess I'm the only one that's sane here when you guys think the kid should be put in jail too.
3: No.
0: I'm the only sane one.
1: Yeah.
0: We just start declaring things. Okay, but I hope if everything is as I seem to think it is, justice for Carrie Ann Parkinson and her son, who now his mom is on a child abuse list and he can't even go to the pond anymore. Mm-hmm. So kind of fires me up a little bit.
1: Mm-hmm. Get your
0: Bobby Bones on. Let's play Ella Langley. Here is Be Her.

0: all right, so I put my name on something at the football facility, and I only did it because I thought it was funny. And then also later on, are we going to get a lie detector in here in the studio? I think we're going to do some live lie detecting with somebody who does that as a career. So we'll talk about that. We do have an anonymous spill the tea coming up as well, where someone wants to tell someone else's secret. All that on the way.
1: Come on, Bobby Bones.
0: Hey, it's Bobby Bones. 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
3: Lots going on in Missoula this September. 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Renaissance Festival as well. Again, check that out. It's on.
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2: The lines are out for both the Montana Grizzlies and the Montana State Bobcats this weekend. Sportsbet Montana has the Grizz as a 34.5-point favorite against Utah Tech at home. The over-under set at 54.5. That's a 1 o'clock kickoff from Missoula. Then the top-ranked Montana State Bobcats go down to Reno, where the Cats will be a 4.5-point favorite against the Wolfpack, over-under at 50.5. Kickoff coming at 8:30. Disappointing news for former Montana Grizzly running back Malai Fenoti. He tore his ACL during the season opener against Arkansas Pine Bluff for the Missouri Tigers. This comes from Eli Hoff with St. Louis Today. Fenoti spent two seasons with the Grizz, rushed for 418 yards, scored five times. That's a look at sports. I'm Ace Auerwein.
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8: The Arkansas football team did win their week one game. It wasn't the greatest showing, but a win's a win.
9: Who'd you guys
10: play? Take it.
8: North Alabama.
11: Oh, good win.
8: You know, there are times where we have lost to teams like that. So it is a win. We've had a pretty rough last few years.
10: It's going to feel good for you.
8: Feels okay.
10: I believe
8: in our new coach. So this year's probably not going to be great, but I believe in our new coach. I texted him after the game.
10: It's a growth year?
8: Yeah. I don't think he had enough time to raise money, really, and because you need a bunch of money to get players now. So I helped with that, and I now have my name on a building at the University of Arkansas.
10: On a building?
8: Well, sort of. So
10: what is it?
8: Well,
10: what's the building?
8: I'm always looking to help out. If there's one thing I love, it's Arkansas sports.
10: Okay.
8: It's family, Arkansas sports. Favorite things, top number one tier, A+. And so, but speaking of family, my brother-in-law is the head softball coach at Tulsa. And so I bought the left field, the outfield, just that they'd have some money. I put my name out there and I'm donating to the hospital with every home run.
10: Yeah.
8: And it was a significant amount of money, but that's what you do for family.
10: Yes.
8: What I believe is the folks over at my beloved University of Arkansas saw me spending money there and said, hey, would you like to put your name on something with us?
10: Yeah.
8: And do I care about the name thing? Not so much. But if you want money, I love you. You can have some money. And of course, I'd like to put my name on something. So I'll give you three guesses.
10: No, I don't want to guess because I don't like what's in my mind.
8: What do you have?
10: Like the men's room.
8: Okay, but you're on the right track. Yeah. In that, yes. I only did it because I thought it was hilarious.
10: Well, you would think that's hilarious.
8: Yes, I did.
10: Like, you know, Bones bathroom.
8: Yeah. So your mind is in the right place.
10: Okay.
8: Because they said...
10: It's a porta potty?
8: No.
12: Oh, that's funny.
8: I don't want something where people poop. So it's not a bathroom at all.
10: Well, you might pee in there. Okay, so no bathroom. Oh, concessions.
8: Okay, also funny. You're close-ish because it is in the football stadium. What my name will be on is in the football stadium, just like the concession stand.
10: Is it? Okay, so it's not bathroom. It's not concessions. What else is in the stadium? Like, is it like a section? Do they name sections or suites?
8: No, they might, but this wasn't that.
10: Mm.
8: I thought it was funny because of mine. Again, everything's a bit to me.
10: Bones. Is it another boneyard?
8: Okay, bone.

0: Let's go with Bones.
1: She's getting close. Well,
2: yeah, she kind of got close from the beginning.
3: Okay, Bones.
2: What would be funny if my last name is Bones for me to have...
3: A boneyard. I know. Sorry, I'm just...
4: Oh, gosh.
2: I did the boneyard.
3: Oh, like a medic clinic.
2: Okay, you're almost there.
3: Where if an athlete gets hurt, then they go to the bone doctor.
2: Okay,
1: you're so close.
2: You're there.
3: Okay.
2: You did good on this one.
3: Well, hold on. I'm trying to figure out. Let me... What are they called? Like the EMT... What are they called?
2: So... I can just tell you what it is.
3: No.
2: So if a player gets hurt and they have to go to the x-ray room, it's the Bobby Bones x-ray room where they have all the equipment in the football stadium.
3: Cool.
1: So Amy, I think we give it to you. That was good.
2: You were good.
3: Okay.
2: The Bobby Bones x-ray room at the football stadium.
3: Okay.
2: So anytime a player goes in.
3: So it's inside like the locker room dugout area?
2: Not dugout, but yeah.
3: Hold on. What's it called? Tunnel. Like you go in the tunnel and it's in the locker room area. Okay.
1: So, hey, and then tell her what you just found out too.
2: Oh, I thought it, I almost don't want to say this because I don't want them asking for more money because I give them a ton.
1: Yeah, good point.
2: But I thought, I'll tell you how much I'll write it down. It was just, it was only this much.
3: Is this for the x-ray room?
2: Yeah, for the x-ray room.
3: Okay.
2: So I did that and my name's on it.
3: I love how now I'm like, okay.
1: I know, right? Before I was like, what?
3: A couple years ago, I would have been like, what in the world? But you've bought enough things where I'm like, all right.
2: And also, this wasn't even about my name being on that because no one's really going to see that unless you're back there. I just thought it was funny. And
3: they need a sponsor.
2: And I'm so in to trying to make that program successful.
3: You're basically...
2: Because I do give a bunch more money in a bunch of ways. And then they said, hey, you can... we'll put your name on it. And there's a plaque. That whatever you want on the plaque, we'll write.
4: Oh, boy.
2: So I can tell you what I wrote.
3: Okay.
2: It's nothing stupid. It says... The Bobby Bones x-ray room was named by media mogul Bobby Bones.
3: You put that? You put media mogul?
1: I like it.
2: And since his fake last name is Bones, he felt the need to put his name on the room that examines Bones. Bobby wholly loves his family and the Arkansas Razorbacks. And almost nothing else matters in life. Woo pig. So that goes up there.
1: That's not bad. That's great.
4: Yeah. So I got a question. If they get hurt on the field and the announcers have to say they went to the Bobby Bones x-ray room?
2: I don't know.
4: That would be awesome.
2: I'm not going to hold them to that.
4: Oh, man.
2: If maybe they're like the local announcers, like on the radio.
3: Do cameras
2: or local,
3: ever go back there?
2: Not really.
1: Or at least the sideline reporter.
4: Yeah, the sideline reporter. Yeah. Oh, they went into the Bobby Bones x-ray room.
2: We're at the Bobby Bones x-ray room checking out. So, yeah, that's why I got my name on there.
3: Cool.
2: So I got an outfield. I got an x-ray room.
1: Dang, man, you're really doing it.
2: Oh, and what Eddie was saying was, I thought it was just for 1 year. It's for the life of the building.
3: Oh, forever?
2: Well, until they tear it down and do another one.
1: That's pretty good, huh, Amy?
3: Yeah.
2: Hey, what a deal, huh?
3: That does sound like a deal.
2: What a deal. So there's that. You won't see it on TV or anything, but I thought it was funny. So there you go.

0: me something good.
1: A bus driver in the right place at the right time. Not once, but twice. What he did to help two kids is amazing. Lunchbox has this story next in our segment called Tell Me Something Good.
2: Come on now. Bobby Bones.
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4: You can hear me talk with Tim Tebow. You can hear what I actually sponsored at the University of Arkansas. 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And it's kind of funny, but we talk about that. And we kind of get into the lie detector again. 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So all that on today's show, you can hear it all. 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
2: Tell me something good.
3: Omari Frederick is a city bus driver in Macon, Georgia, driving the bus. And he's driving. And he's like, wait a minute, is that a 1-year-old on the sidewalk in a diaper with no adult? So he pulls over the bus. Wasn't a bus stop, but he just pulled over, brought the 1-year-old on board, called dispatch, said, hey, I found this 1-year-old wandering the streets. They sent police. He had snuck out of the house.
4: Oh, man, one.
3: Yeah. And what's crazy is a couple months ago, he found another toddler wandering out in the fog and was going out in the street.
4: Okay.
3: And he had parked his bus to block traffic.
4: I wow. love this guy. I'm glad it happened. But if this happens one more time, I start to go, what's happening here?
5: Who's the common denominator?
4: Yeah, what's happening here?
6: Right.
4: But also, he is out driving a lot of roads, seeing a lot of things.
3: Uh-huh. Yeah, he's been driving the bus since 2011. Yeah. He is a toddler saver.
4: Hero. Unless it happens a third time, then we investigate. Time one, time two, hero, no doubt. That's what it's all about.
0: That was Tell Me Something Good.

0: Instagram teen accounts come with automatic protections that limit who can contact teens, the content they can see, and the time they spend on the app. Learn more about teen accounts and Instagram's ongoing work to protect teens online at Instagram.com/teenaccounts.
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2: Now time for the morning corny.
5: The morning corny.
0: How do plants get drunk?
2: Okay, how?
0: Root beer.
2: Oh,
6: that's good.
2: My answer wasn't as good.
0: That was yours.
5: That was the morning corny.
2: I'm stupid. They never know when to leave the bar.
6: That's not good. No, that's pretty good.
2: I naturally go into Thursday, though, into investigative corny with all of them now. So, yeah, that's a pretty good one. Okay, number one songs. Let's see. The number one hip-hop song is from Shakira and Burna Boy. Die, die. Did I say it, guys? Yeah, Shakira back. Number one pop song, Ariana Grande, Hate That I Made You Love Me.
0: Sound good to me.
6: Wow.
0: Am I getting old?
6: You just heard a little clip.
2: I'm talking about maybe 3 seconds of that.
5: What?
6: You already
0: know,
6: hated it?
0: Yeah. I'm calling a hater. The hook, the clip's supposed to be like the best part.
2: You let it go for 3 seconds.
0: I mean, were you feeling it?
2: It was 3 seconds. I didn't have the... I mean, I know the song.
0: Oh, really?
2: Yeah. I have a 12-year younger wife, so a lot of this stuff still gets played in the house.
0: Yeah. I just...
2: Top country songs. Number three, Stella Lefty, Boston.
7: On a train back to Boston, and we're jumping the cannon, and I'm telling you, baby.
2: That song's awesome.
0: Yeah.
6: I
0: like that one.
2: Unneeded, unwarranted hate.
0: Yeah, sure.
2: And I've been pro Stella Lefty from the beginning. The narrative about her is completely false and wrong, but in the end, that's just the jam.
6: It's awesome.
2: You can't have a song that's bad and make it good. It's just a good song. Number two, Luke Combs. This song's also really good.
0: This is a jam.
2: Yeah, Be By You.
8: I hope I ain't coming on too strong. Just wanna hold you close, baby. Kinda looks like you do too.
0: So is this gonna be a week where all three country songs are actually really good?
2: The number one song,
6: come on, baby,
2: from Taylor Swift. That's not the Taylor song. I just played the Ariana Grande song again.
0: I was like, wait a second.
6: Amy's like, I like this.
0: I know. I knew right away something was off.
2: Taylor Swift, I Knew It, I Knew You.

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1: We did a special up on the Bobby Bones Show podcast feed about the last 3 years of the pallet where we all put money in. Lunchbox went and picked up this pallet of return goods and then we were going to sell them. And it got very dramatic over years and years and there were fights. And so we put it all as one special. So a lot of listeners had things to say here.
2: I'm on my second time listening to the pallet show. It is the funniest thing that has ever happened on this show. It has brought so much content, so many laughs. It's like the gift that keeps on giving. Love the show.
1: Thank you. He listened twice.
3: That's crazy.
4: Yep.
1: The next one.
5: I just listened to the Pallet Saga and Justice for Lunchbox. He put way more work into it than anyone else on this show. And I understand. I got frustrated for him, especially when everyone was saying they would sell things if they could keep 100% of the profit. That's not a team player. You guys all went in on this together. Anywho, Justice for Lunchbox.
1: There you go.
4: Thank you. That's what I was screaming for years.
3: What's the justice, though? It was nothing. His idea.
1: It was the one good. Dude, I had 74 that were not that, but I found the one good one. I just wanted to put a little shine on him.
3: Okay.
1: That's all. It's just justice for Lunchbox.
4: I needed some justice because you guys were railroading me into being a bad person for that.
1: Nobody said bad person, bad businessman.
4: Yeah, that's what you guys were saying, bad but I made partner. You like 50% profit.
1: Yeah, difference. You can hear it. 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It's a whole The Pallet special. Put together by Abby. She did a great job with it.
3: Good job, Abby.
1: Lived through by all of us. Good job, us. Golly. 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
1: What's the latest on us getting the old lie detector? We're going to find out. I want a real lie detector administrator in studio because I got some questions that we need to know the answer to. We'll talk about that next.
0: Let's go.

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19: Bobby Bones. Yeah.
20: Scuba Steve, what is the latest on us getting a lie detector? I know before vacation, we had inquired because we wanted to see if Lunchbox sent the pizzas to Amy's house secretly that made Amy move because she thought a stalker was stalking her.
21: Yes, yeah. So I'm working with a guy at Complete Truth Polygraph Services for next week, because this week is a crazy week with stuff going on.
20: Wow, we actually may have one coming in.
21: Coming through, yeah.
22: That's legit.
21: And he looks legit, too. Like, he's like standing behind an American flag, and he's in a suit.
20: Okay. I want to be on it, too. I think
22: we're all going to be on it, right?
20: Yeah, yeah, I want to make sure.
21: Well, I think we need a test to make sure that everything's legit.
20: Yeah. Okay, so
23: I don't understand what we're doing here.
22: You know what we're doing.
20: So we're going to bring in a lie detector because Amy was sent pizzas over and over again. She never knew who it was. She started to feel like somebody was stalking her. And so they were like, we don't feel safe. We're moving. We have a theory. It's Lunchbox who did it. And he's never admitted it. So we're going to put him on the lie detector test. The real one.
22: Finally.
20: And he does not like the idea that this is happening.
23: No, I don't like it at all. I don't really understand why I'm being...
20: I'm going to be on it too, though.
23: I'm being framed.
20: No, I'm going to... No. We're not saying you did it. We're just going to ask you if you did
23: it. Yeah, but I mean, like, I don't understand... if my word is like oak.
20: It's not.
22: Come on, dude. We're used to you lying.
23: No.
20: Like, I don't think anybody's word like oak around here. But I'll be on it too, and we'll ask different questions for everybody. I'll just ask you guys some questions.
22: Perfect. Yeah. Yeah, dude, he's not targeting you. We're all going to be on it.
20: Yeah.
22: It can be
23: so
22: any of us.
23: Eddie's up for maybe being sent the pizzas?
22: I'm on the line, sure.
20: He's up for sending the pizzas, and I'm going to ask him some other stuff too.
23: Okay, is Amy on it? Does she send herself?
20: Yeah.
22: What kind of other stuff?
20: Yeah, yeah. Hey, here's the thing. Everybody's going to be asked about the pizzas. I'm going to ask a few other questions to you guys as well.
23: Oh, see, I don't like that.
22: Yeah, I don't like that
23: either.
22: See,
23: here we go. Now we're starting to go off topic.
8: Like, well, do we like our job?
20: It could be any of that.
23: Oh, Amy.
22: Whoa, Amy, do not put that in his head.
8: Well, why are you scared to answer that?
22: I'm just scared of anything at this point.
20: If you said no, I'd be like, I get it. I mean, I do, but I get it. So maybe next week, maybe the week after?
21: Yeah, I'm aiming for Tuesday next week, Tuesday or Wednesday.
20: Love that.

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3: 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I don't know if you know this or not, but Jason Momoa was just in Montana, as well as a Van Halen legend. 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

0: Amy is a liar. Stop it right now and let her confess.
1: Okay.
2: Okay, that sounded like Lunchbox.
3: Okay, that is Lunchbox. 100%.
1: Did you even use a voice changer?
4: I didn't say it's me.
1: Oh, that's not you?
3: Yes, it is.
1: Hit that again.
0: Amy is a liar. Stop it right now and let her confess.
3: You hear the rasp in his throat?
2: That is Lunchbox. I mean, I guess there is some distortion happening.
1: Okay, so I have another clip here.
2: What am I lying about?
1: Is this the spilling of the tea? Hit the next one.
0: If you are hearing this, this means she did not confess.
1: Okay, hold on. Then the confession is you said you weren't on dating apps and you were seen on one.
2: No, I'm not.
3: Oh, my goodness. You're on a dating app?
2: No, I'm not.
1: Okay, now hit that clip.
0: If you are hearing this, this means she did not confess. She said she wasn't on the dating apps. Liar!
1: Dude, you didn't even change your voice.
0: My friend heard the segment and sent me screenshots of her on Hinge.
2: Yeah.
0: Why does she lie to us? Liar.
3: Hold on.
1: Liar. Okay. Who's that?
2: I know what he's talking about, and I didn't lie. At the time that we recorded that, I was not. And then there was a 12-hour period.
5: Oh, come on.
2: I swear, but you can look at my phone right now.
1: Why are you doubting her? Are you in this
5: I'm just saying.
3: Oh, wait, are you the voice?
5: No.
1: Oh, I didn't
5: know. Are you guys not in shock?
1: I know, you were affected, so.
5: She lied, but there was a 12-hour window she was on there.
2: Look, I'll show Bobby right now. I'm typing Hinge into my phone.
3: How long ago was that, Lunchbox?
2: It was between.
1: Who cares if she's on a dating app? There's no Hinge on my phone right now. There's no app.
3: It doesn't matter that she was on a dating app, but
2: what happened was, and I wasn't even
1: fully. What happened?
2: No, what happened was, is I hadn't even logged in. So I pulled it up, and if your friend sent you anything, what they're going to see are pictures from over 2 years ago. My account had not been updated at all whatsoever. And I was like, oh, well, that's interesting. So I didn't realize it was still up there, and I needed to figure out how to completely delete it. And now I have it completely off. So if they search, like they will, I will not be found.
5: I don't know who you're talking to.
2: I'm talking to you, Lunchbox.
1: So getting off an app is different than deleting your profile.
2: Exactly. And I didn't realize even the year and a half that I had a boyfriend, I still had a profile.
6: Dang, Jerry.
1: No, you can't do Jerry with us.
2: But I agree.
3: Because you were doing it.
5: I'm just wondering if there's any video of this or anything.
1: Video of what?
5: Amy, I mean, like, did you get off? Like, do we have, like, just because you
1: deleted the app? Why would she video herself deleting her profile?
2: I didn't even know this tea was going to be spilled, and I can hand Bobby my phone, and he can
5: help. Well, yeah, you can delete an app.
1: No, but she didn't delete it while we were talking.
2: Yeah.
1: It was already deleted, for the record, because she did show me immediately.
2: Yeah, I pulled it up, and I'm telling you exactly what happened.
1: Also, it doesn't matter if you're on a dating app.
2: Well, I know it doesn't matter, but I'm letting you know that I'm not, and at the time you asked me, I wasn't, and then I guarantee you, whatever screenshots were sent to Lunchbox, it's from my cover picture is from Las Vegas 2 years ago.
1: I don't know. I didn't.
2: Before I got a boyfriend. Okay. Well, I know, but I would update. If I was active, like I would update it.
1: Okay.
3: Amy, why did you get on just randomly?
1: Wait, why would you not if you're single?
2: Yeah.
3: I didn't know.
2: Oh, because my friends, like...
5: Great question, Mr. Voice.
3: Is it you? No, it wasn't me. That you heard Lunchbox in it.
2: So the truth is, two of my girlfriends, we were sitting around, they came over one night and we were talking, and one of them is on Hinge. And I was like, oh my gosh, I need to look at my thing, my profile. So I downloaded it and everything was still there. And she was going on a date with a guy from Hinge that night. And she was like, I think maybe you need to give this another try. And so I had it open for like, again, 12 hours. I know that sounds weird, but I was like, okay, this is not for me.
3: It sounds like Karen Reed. It's like, why were you Googling body in the snow?
2: I know, but you can even, we can call my friend right now and she could tell the exact story.
1: Oh, I believe you.
2: I know, this is so weird. And also, what creeper saw me on there and sent it to Lunchbox?
3: Ask the voice.
1: What if it is the voice?
2: It's
1: on the dating app. Then he had to use his voice to hide.
2: Ew, is someone... It was... What?
1: Anyway, spill the tea! There you go.
7: Let's spill the tea!
1: You're in the clear.
2: Thanks. Hey. Bobby
1: Bones, y'all. And now let's play Sam Hunt. Here is Outskirt.

0: me something good.
1: A police chief is being called a hero after something happened during his Florida vacation. He did not expect to have to save a life, and he did. It is a great story. It's coming up next in our segment called Tell Me Something Good.
2: Was Lainey Wilson nervous when she showed up on set for her role in Yellowstone?
3: Yes. I mean, when I showed up to the ranch, I'm like, these people were probably going to be like, what in the world? This girl ain't ever acted a day in her life. She's been acting a fool, but she ain't been acting. But they did not treat me that way. They welcomed me with open arms, and they were all fans of my music. It's crazy how life works.
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2: Tell me something good.
3: A New Jersey police chief is being hailed as a hero for saving an 11-year-old girl from drowning, but while this police chief was on vacation in Florida. So Riverdale Police Chief Charles Quant spotted the girl, saw her in the water, but she was unresponsive, kind of floating. And so he just jumps in, grabs her, pulls her in, starts going CPR. The girl was breathing on her own by the time the emergency crews arrived. But again, he saw her and then just jumped in and did it.
4: Amazing.
3: I mean, yeah, there's a lot of people everywhere. You got some decisions to make. One, because, again, he's a first responder. Mm-hmm. He probably is able to make those decisions quicker and evaluate the situation. But I think I would be like, does anybody see that girl? Who's where the pan?
4: Somebody help.
3: And by that time, all that happens, who knows what's...
4: Yeah.
3: But he just jumped in and pulled her out and gave her CPR.
5: So, yeah, I don't think as a first responder, you can't hesitate.
3: Or you'd be a third responder.
4: But what about on vacation, though? I feel like there's a little hesitation there.
3: But it's natural. You're in it, you're in it. That's from NJ.com. So Charles Quant, great job. Glad you're out doing your job, even when it's not time to do your job. That is what it's all about.
0: That was Tell Me Something Good.

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3: Bobby Bone.
0: Yeah.
4: We don't really do screen time yet with Billy, our baby. I gave her first screen time. I let her watch the Arkansas game.
5: Oh.
6: Wow, the whole game?
7: Man, that's so nice of you.
4: Yeah. And to her...
5: Was she into it?
4: She doesn't even understand football or TV. It's just a bunch of colors on a screen. And so I actually texted this picture to the Arkansas coach. He has a young twin, I think 18-month-olds is what he has. Yeah. And so I said, this is Billy's first screen time.
5: Oh, she's into it.
4: She's laying on my lap just watching all the colors on TV.
5: Is that like an Arkansas outfit?
4: No. Oh. My wife just put her in something. Mm. I thought that was a referee outfit.
5: Well, I didn't know if there was like a hog on the front because it looks Arkansas-esque.
4: I didn't know it was red. I was so colorblind.
5: Oh, it's red.
4: Yeah. So, but that's the first screen time. And then, so he texted me back and what he said, it was nice. But sometimes I don't like to think about that I had a child at 46 because I'm going to be 700 whenever she's grown. And like I'm self-conscious of that, of being an older parent. And he also had his children late because he's my age and, you know, again, he has two 18-month-old twins. And he said, I started later in life too. We're not dying.
5: So... yeah, you need to relax. You're only going to be 63 when she graduates high school.
4: 63, but it's funny, he feels crazy. The same way. He's like, yeah. I started later in life too. Like he is 45 or, you know, whenever.
5: And what's his job?
4: Head coach of Arkansas football.
6: He's the head coach.
5: So now we're at the age where head coaches are our age.
4: Yeah, we are. Not a lot of them. Some are still older, but he's our age.
5: Yeah,
6: you're
4: some
6: right.
4: Some are younger
5: that
4: though.
5: That feels weird.
6: They're supposed to be older, right?
5: I know. Yeah. I know.
4: The big weird was when we were younger growing up, when athletes started to be younger than us.
6: Yes.
4: And now it's starting to be coaches that are our age.
7: That's weird.
4: Yeah. That's a weird one.
7: We're old.
0: Bones.
4: Okay, we're going to play Florida Georgia Line and Luke Bryan. This is how we roll.

0: asked Bailey Zimmerman how he got Luke Combs to do the song Backup Plan with him.
1: The first time I heard it, I thought, man, Luke Combs would crush this. He invited me to play the concert for Carolina with him, and then I met him. So I sent him the text. I was like, hey, man, like, I've been nervous to send you this, but I really think you would crush it. And it's just one, you know, one of my favorite songs that I've got right now. And I just think you would crush it. So, and then he didn't respond for, I think, a month.
2: Oh, wow.
3: No way.
2: A month. That's a long time.
1: But
3: okay.
1: He texted me back one day out of the blue and he just said, this song rips. I'm in. It was so like full circle moment.
4: Yeah. The Bobby Bones Show.
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4: The Bobby Bones Show, everybody roll.
5: Yeah. I'm a little bit embarrassed. Made myself cringe a little yesterday because I did not know what I was doing on Instagram. And I didn't mean to hit the button. And I took an instant. You ever see those stupid instants?
6: Yeah, I don't know how to do it, but...
5: Okay, so all it is is a quick picture that you take. It's unedited. It goes right to people that you follow. They follow you. All mutual. It's just that. And just I didn't know it just popped up in everyone's.
6: Mm-hmm.
5: And so I hit it and like, oh crap, I didn't mean to load that.
6: So what were you doing?
5: It was a terrible picture. Did you not get it?
6: Well, let me go into my... I just see them randomly pop up sometimes.
7: I didn't see it, no.
5: Okay. Well, I started to get messages back.
6: Okay, hold on. Oh, I got it. Oh, there you are.
5: It makes no sense. It's a terrible picture.
6: It looks like you're in a fishbowl.
5: I'm in a sauna.
6: Oh,
5: and so
6: that.
5: All I know is I did not mean to send it. Everybody got it. And then I got a message from Ronnie Dunn yesterday.
6: Uh-huh.
5: And he was like, hey, I just got your picture.
6: It looks like you sent him that.
5: Yeah.
6: Okay. So did he send one back?
5: No.
6: Okay.
5: And I said, I didn't mean to send that. He goes, yeah, you did. And are you coming to the show? Because I'm going to the Brooks and Dunn show Saturday. And so we did start talking. But I can imagine him getting that picture and going, is he just taking a picture of his face?
6: Right.
5: Then I got three other messages from like dudes that I know that I work with professionally. They're like, hey, you just sent me a I'm so embarrassed that I sent that out.
6: Because where you access it, now I remember, it is in your DMs. So
5: yes.
6: It looks as though you could just
5: you
6: be
5: picture.
6: Sending oh, it to one person, even though you're sending it to everybody. It is weird.
5: Okay.
6: I don't get the point of it. And then now I feel old.
5: I just felt stupid.
6: Yeah.
5: So that was me yesterday. That was my number one embarrassing moment. My number two moment was not embarrassing, but it was a little uncomfortable. I'm outside. We have two dogs. And we have Stanley, the bulldog, who never runs more than 10 feet away, mostly because he doesn't run anywhere. He's fat. He's kind of old. He's a bulldog, but he's awesome. So I'm hanging out with him. And I have to go out when he goes out so he doesn't wander and go into the pool, because if he goes into the pool, he definitely drowns. Bulldogs cannot swim. So anytime he goes out, I go out with him. Eller is our half hound, half husky, and she loves to hunt. So we have some woods on her property. She loves to just go out and chase animals, and it's how she gets her exercise most of the time. Well, we have a lot of these little bunnies near our yard, and she's hunted them before, and she's brought them back from the woods. I see her see one. 70 feet from me. I see her eyeball it, turn her head, go into the stalk mode. Slow. Boom! Gone. I'm watching the circle of life in front of me. She grabs the bunny.
6: No.
5: And I hear...
6: Squeal.
5: Oh, yes, the squeal.
6: I know. I've had my dog, unfortunately, in a similar situation.
5: And then she turns around and looks at me like, I did it, Dad.
8: Check it out.
5: It's like she's my sixth grade son who scored a touchdown. Yeah. It's like, I did it.
6: But you're not running towards her being like, drop it.
8: What can you do?
6: Well.
5: Circle of life.
8: Right.
5: And then she just went out in the woods with it.
8: And did what?
6: We don't want to know.
9: Who knows?
5: Probably ate it.
8: Do you think so?
5: Yeah.
6: Yes.
5: Because sometimes she'll eat or tear it up and then bring it back as a gift.
8: Oh, nice. Ugh.
5: Like, look what I brought you. But I watched it and I heard the ping. And then I told my wife, and I shouldn't have. I was like, I watched Eller tracking. That's what they, genetically, that's what they have been doing their whole life. Their life, the life before them, the life before them, the life before them, hounds. Like, we had deer dogs and they weren't mixes like Ellers, but they were hounds. Now, we would just try to get in front of them. So they would yap. We'd listen to which way they were going. Then you try to cut them off and get so far ahead of them because they're obviously on a deer.
6: Mm.
5: So yeah. Then we had bird dogs. They would just point and not go until you said go. Yeah, there's none of that. She wasn't yapping. She wasn't pointing. She just attacked. It was just kind of like, oh, well, cool. I could do something fun today. So that was it. Those are my two things. Anything happen with you yesterday at all?
6: I picked out my clothes for iHeart Festival, so that felt really good.
8: That's cool.
6: I'm going to have to get

0: some alterations today, but it feels good to be ahead because sometimes I'm just a very last minute packer, but I feel ready to go.
1: Lunchbox, obviously you're going now.
2: Yeah, I'm going.
1: Did you pick out your clothes?
2: No, I haven't done that yet. I need to get on that.
1: Are you doing any work?
2: Actually, I am now.
0: They asked him.
2: Yeah.
1: But they're not paying.
3: I would say no,
1: I'm paying for you.
2: I know.
1: So let me get this straight.
2: I wasn't gonna bring it up.
1: I'm paying for you to go out there, and they're still saying you have to work.
2: Yeah, they said, you know, since we don't have a digital person there, could you run the Bobby Bones Show social media account and cover the festival?
1: How do you feel about that?
2: Man, I was like, oh, here we go.
1: Like, I should be like refunded money.
3: Because you paid for him.
0: Yeah, oh,
1: I paid for the guy to have a vacation.
2: Yeah, that's what I was thinking. I was just going out there to celebrate, you know, like let loose for a while.
1: I'm a little surprised.
2: And so now I'm like, well, I mean, it's kind of one of those things like, how do you look at the boss and be like, no, I won't do it? So it's like, I guess.
1: Are they paying for your room?
2: They did talk about maybe getting me a room.
1: Okay.
0: Oh, that's nice. That now we're talking.
1: Now we're in the mix.
0: Okay.
1: If they're going to get you and your wife a room, I definitely think that if you accept the room, you definitely owe a little something.
2: Yeah.
1: You don't have to do all the things like you normally do.
0: Yeah, and you're correct. A team player.
1: Okay. I'm still paying for his flight, though.
2: Yeah, 7 a.m. flight.
1: You don't wear a bracelet?
2: No, probably no bracelets, man. Probably not.
3: The jewelry he wears.
0: Oh, yes, the bracelet.
2: That was a weird time in my life.
0: What was going on?
1: You were still finding yourself or what?
2: Yeah, I was trying to discover myself, and Ryan put those on me, and I was like, man, I can't believe I'm wearing these. So I haven't really consulted Ryan lately on what I should wear.
1: If you guys want to call us, we'd love to hear from you. 877-77-BOBBY. 877-77-BOBBY. We got Kenny Chesney now. He's playing iHeartRadio Music Festival. Here he is. Carry On, Bobby Bones Show.

Sandra Bullock says she texts Keanu Reeves and it takes a full day for him to text back. I have a friend like that, that I know, it's message in a bottle, digitally. That one day that bottle is going to get across the sea and hopefully land somewhere. I have a very close friend that he has been that consistently poor at replying for

0: 7 years. And I think, well, if I need them, I will text them today, hopefully for a response tomorrow.
1: Yeah.
0: And that's weird, but it's consistent. It's like that, what the Hamburglar used to say?
2: Rubble.
0: No, wrong guy. The other guy from McDonald's, he'd be like, if you give me a burger today, I'll give you 2 burgers tomorrow. Remember him?
2: No. I don't know who that is.
0: You guys remember all the McDonald's people?
1: Is this a commercial or something?
0: He had like the, don't worry, I'll think about it.
1: Okay, okay.
0: But yeah, she said he likes to be zen and he doesn't respond because he likes to think about his response.
1: Okay, two things immediately when you share this story. One, I thought Keanu Reeves died.
2: What?
1: Two.
0: Why did you think he died? Who did you mix him up with?
3: You?
0: Christopher?
1: Y'all didn't see that
0: Christopher Reeves died in the 80s.
1: No. Y'all didn't see last week that Keanu Reeves died?
2: No.
0: We don't know what algorithm you're on.
2: Because it's not true.
1: I almost texted you like, oh my, but we
0: Because I'd have been sad. That's my guy.
1: I know, but we were on a break. And then also, Sandra Bullock's 62.
2: Yeah, that seems right.
0: Good point.
1: I mean,
0: it's interesting because she looks like she's 40.
1: Yeah.
0: I saw her and Nicole Kidman doing some press for, I believe, Practical Magic 2.
1: Yes, that's what it was for.
0: And they both look like they're late 30s or 40s. I was like, dang, how does that happen?
1: I know.
0: How do you stay that?
1: I guess genetics.
0: Mm-hmm. By the way, I'm the opposite for the most part. If you text me and my phone's with me, you will get a response in 2 seconds and it will be typo central because I don't look at it. He likes to be zen and think about it. I think none and just start slapping buttons with thumbs. Mike, what's the guy's name? Wimpy?
4: Yeah, from Popeye.
0: That's from Wimpy. Popeye, not McDonald's?
2: Oh. Way off.
0: Interesting. I'll pay you gladly Tuesday for a hamburger today. It was a hamburger.
2: Okay.
0: Dang, yeah. Any friends that text slow?
1: Maybe me sometimes. Depends. I can be super fast or super slow depending on...
0: Yeah, I don't really consider you a slow texter.
1: Oh, with you, I'm always on it.
0: Oh, all right. Appreciate that.
2: Because you're always on it.
1: Yeah, you're always on it.
2: So we have to be on it.
0: Yeah. If I'm not on it, I'm in a recording session.
2: Yes.
0: Or,
2: and we know that.
0: Or I'm asleep.
1: And I feel like if you're texting me, it's about something that I need to respond to. Other things I can get distracted. Like this, you know? Mm.
0: Eddie doesn't talk in group chats. It's annoying.
2: I can't stand
0: He'll
2: it.
0: He'll get in a group chat. Because I'm Mexican. Me and all my Mexican friends, we have a group chat called like Latinos Fidelis Cowboys.
2: Yeah, Latino Cowboys.
0: Yeah.
1: And yeah, but you're white.
0: I know, but am I really?
1: Yes.
0: Okay.
1: You really are.
2: Honorary.
0: Yeah,
2: Latino.
0: Right. I mean, all my friends are Mexican or Latino or Hispanic. You know, and that's all. It's all different. But you know, it's just sometimes. And Eddie doesn't talk, and he's the biggest Cowboys fan, and he's in the group.
2: Because you guys are never asking me a question. You're just throwing out things.
0: We're
2: and
0: posting
2: like,
0: funny memes.
2: Yeah, and it's like, what do you want me to do? Say ha-ha?
0: Yeah. Hit the little ha-ha.
3: If you think it's ha-ha, you got a ha-ha.
0: It's our culture. It's our culture.
2: Oh, right. Latino culture.
1: Shouldn't it be ja-ja?
0: Good point.
2: We don't say ja-ja.
0: I should, though, to really embrace. Thank you. I'm going to do ja-ja-ja-ja-ja-ja-ja. You guys, you want to be on? We do have some people that are on the phone right now. 877-77 Bobby. Be back in a second.
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0: Information has surfaced about the career of the late Dolly Parton. The $7 million movie role she was offered in 1984 and turned...
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8: 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It's Jess. 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It's Eagle 93.

0: news. I am using AI to find new postings and tailoring my resume, and I could use some advice. It's frustrating. I'd love to hear what you think. And that's in a nutshell.
1: Okay.
2: Okay.
1: Summary.
0: Here's me in a nutshell. Is that one? Here's me in a Austin Powers. What is that one?
3: That's nutshell.
0: Is it nutshell? Yeah. Okay. Thank you. Garrett. Okay. So you're right. You sent that to me 38 minutes ago. There's already breaking news.
2: He DM'd and then now he's calling.
0: That's what I'm saying. He's calling to be his DM.
1: What's the news?
0: Go ahead.
4: So I sent that message at 8:56 on my way over to a appointment over at the VA clinic, and I pull into the parking lot of the VA clinic and I decide to go through my emails, and I have a job offer for a job that I wasn't sure, you know, if I was gonna get the job or not. There was a lot of people trying to compete for the same position, and it's a pretty senior position, and it's about $30,000 more than I expected on the salary offer. But I got a job offer literally 12 minutes before I sent that DM to you, and I just hadn't seen it yet in my email.
5: Bobby comes through again.
0: I did it.
5: comes through.
0: I don't like to take a lot of credit, but you know what? I did it.
1: Dang.
0: Yeah, you're welcome. Hey, that's really exciting, Garrett. Seriously, because I read your whole story here and I left a bunch out, but it seems like you've been going through it. But how do you feel now? Are you relieved?
4: Oh, I'm super relieved. And at the same time, my wife was looking for a new job, and what was crazy to me, and kind of it was hard to deal with the fact that she was looking for a job for about a week and was already hired back on and with the new company and everything. And I was like, you know, which is awesome for my wife. But for me, I'm like, man, what am I doing wrong? Because I've been looking since June and couldn't find anything. So
0: that's fantastic.
4: It was definitely a big win for sure.
0: The luck of the DMs. And what I was going to do, I was actually going to just give him $30,000. But since he's getting that more, I don't need to anymore.
1: You're good.
0: Garrett, seriously, congratulations, man. We love to hear good news there. So when do you start, do you know?
4: I'm not sure yet. I'm waiting on the official requisition ID and everything to be through HR and whatnot. So,
0: pretty cool. Hey, can I say how many Middle East deployments you've had or no?
4: Yeah, that's fine.
0: Okay. He's had 3 Middle East deployments.
1: Dang.
2: And now,
5: he's done with that.
0: That's awesome that you did that, because I didn't.
2: Yeah.
1: None of us did.
0: No, I mean, I didn't. I'm scared. I was always... They recruited me, obviously, because I had a really high ACT score. And they were like, we'll make you a general immediately or whatever. Right.
1: Five star.
2: You're just like totally making all of this up right now.
0: No, an officer. They said they made me an officer like right after boot camp. They did.
2: Okay, but why did you say general?
0: No, general, I was kidding.
1: Boot camp.
2: But really, they did try to recruit you?
0: Yeah.
2: Okay, well, yeah. I mean, if you went to college, you could be an officer.
0: But it wasn't that. They said I could not go to college.
2: No. What? Really?
1: Are you making this up?
0: I promise. The general part, I was just being funny.
2: You're telling me
0: I had recruits come to my house because my ACT score was so high.
2: Really?
0: And they said, if you will join and go through basic, I don't think they said boot camp. This is a long time ago. And they said, if you go through basic, as soon as you finish, you will be in officer school immediately.
2: Wow.
0: And I am a wimp. And I have the heart of a caterpillar, not of a lion.
1: Mm-hmm.
2: Yeah.
0: And so therefore, I'm thankful to people like Garrett and other people who actually go and do this, because I quivered just getting the person coming to my door offering that to me. So, Garrett, does that sound like something that could have happened? Because I don't think I made that up.
1: I don't think.
4: It sounds like something that could happen.
0: Okay.
4: Go to basic training and then go through OCS. Right afterwards. So it's definitely something that could happen. Not that recruiters won't lie to you
2: Officers.
4: Or anything. You know?
0: Officer Cool School.
5: OCS.
0: School. Yeah, what's OCS stand
2: Candidate.
0: For? Oh, Canada. Yeah.
1: I thought that was off-campus suspension.
0: Hey, you know what? Everybody gets a different OCS.
1: Yeah.
0: Garrett, I'm so excited for you, man. I'm telling some jokes here, but I'm so excited and I'm so grateful that you did 3 tours and served, and people like me need people like you. So, and congratulations on the job.
4: I appreciate it, guys. Thanks so much, Joe.
0: All right, see you, buddy. That's pretty cool. I mean, he literally messaged me 30 minutes ago.
1: That's crazy.
0: And then had an update. Can I go to Joy, please, who is listening in North Carolina?

0: Hello, Joy.
1: Hey, Bobby. Morning, studio. Morning. Yep, so, cool question. I was listening to the segment about Lunchbox going and being recruited by your job after you're paying for him to go to do some social media work because you guys don't have a social media person anymore. That led me to think, is there any thought about bringing back Best Bits but with a different person on the show? Because, like, I love it. I love recounting the main segments throughout the week. So I was wondering if you've put any thought about bringing that segment back on the weekends.
0: I have. Breaking news. Breaking news! Breaking news! Yes. So the outrage, the kickoff Kevin didn't get featured on our Instagram.
2: Oh, I remember
0: has
2: that.
0: Created a groundswell of just support. Anytime I post anything, it's like, where's kickoff Kevin? So he has now become beloved by our audience. Because he came on, he was sad. He was sad he wasn't on.
2: On the Father's Day.
3: Vulnerable.
0: It was Father's Day.
3: Like,
0: yes.
3: It was a vulnerable moment.
0: He was like, I'm part of the show. I may not be on that often, but I'm part of the show and I have kids. I'd like to be in the Father's Day carousel on Instagram.
3: Yeah. And then he left our group chat.
0: And then he left the group chat.
4: Yes. I left before, but yes.
2: Because of that.
4: Because of that, yes.
0: And so Kickoff Kevin's been on the show and with us for how many years?
4: Five. Yeah, a little over five.
2: Jeez.
4: Yeah. I know.
0: I hired Kickoff Kevin, who was just a guy off the streets. Tattoos. And
2: wow, really?
0: I was like, do you got a job, sir?
2: Homeless?
0: No.
4: No,
0: yeah,
4: no.
0: He just talked like that. Yeah.
4: On Broadway.
0: And so he came in, and he was just like a part-time, like, countdown, whatever it was. But he slowly moved up, and he is, like, such a vital part of the operation. He produces Lots to Say, my NFL show. He produces and is part on air on the our 25 Whistles. He does so much for this show. And when he got sad, listeners said, you need to include him more. So I went to him and I said, do you want to do Best Bits and take it over? And he said, yes. So very soon, Kickoff Kevin will be hosting the Best Bits.
3: Wow.
0: On the
3: weekends.
0: Hey.
3: On
0: the Bobby Bones show. Kevin, speech.
4: Yeah, I want to thank all you guys in this room, Glassroom, too, for the time and for the support and the listeners. I mean, to your point, social media the last month or so, I've gotten a lot of tags from the listeners that are like, where is Kickoff Kevin? A lot of DMs like, hey, we love you. You know, I'm sorry you had to go through that. We support you.
0: Go through that? You just didn't get put up on
4: Hey, I'm just saying what they told me. I didn't say any of this. They DM me and they commented a lot of support. So I appreciate that to all the listeners and to you guys. And yeah, this is very exciting.
0: The listeners have spoken, and Kickoff Kevin will be hosting Best Bits every weekend. Joy, so I was not prepared to announce it today, but I felt like, why not? So I don't know if it's this weekend or not, but maybe by next weekend, we'll be rocking and rolling.
1: Okay, that's awesome. I've been in Alabama for like 2 months, so I thought I missed an update or something. So that's awesome to hear. Congrats, Kevin.
4: Thank you.
0: Yes, Lunchbox.
5: Does that mean we have to do the interview portion?
0: No, you don't.
5: Thank God.
0: Yes, oh, my God. Thank God. You don't.
4: Oh, that was the first thing I asked.
5: Yeah. Oh, my God.
0: You weren't really supposed to be doing that to begin with.
5: I was waiting for Kevin to come to me and be like, hey, man, I need you this week. Oh! Yeah.
4: Just you, actually, Lunchbox.
5: Oh,
4: just
5: you. Gosh, thank you. All right, so you're on your own. Good. Yeah. Have fun with that.
0: All right, there you have it. Anybody else wants to hop in, you can. Congratulations, Kevin.
4: Thank you. Thank you.
0: 877-77-BOBBY. That is our number. Back in a second.
6: Coming up. Tell me something good.
0: Yeah. A bus driver in the right place at the right time. Not once, but twice. What he did to help two kids is amazing. Lunchbox has this story next in our segment called Tell Me Something Good.
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2: The lines are out for both the Montana Grizzlies and the Montana State Bobcats this weekend. Sportsbet Montana has the Grizz as a 34.5-point favorite against Utah Tech at home. The over-under set at 54.5. That's a 1 o'clock kickoff from Missoula. Then the top-ranked Montana State Bobcats go down to Reno, where the Cats will be a 4.5-point favorite against the Wolfpack, over-under at 50.5. Kickoff coming at 8:30. Disappointing news for former Montana Grizzly running back Malai Fenoti. He tore his ACL during the season opener against Arkansas Pine Bluff for the Missouri Tigers. This comes from Eli Hoff with St. Louis Today. Fenoti spent two seasons with the Grizz, rushed for 418 yards, scored five times.

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3: Tell me something good.
4: Omari Frederick is a city bus driver in Macon, Georgia, driving the bus. And he's driving. And he's like, wait a minute. Is that a one-year-old on the sidewalk in a diaper with no adult? So he pulls over the bus. Wasn't a bus stop, but he just pulled over, brought the one-year-old on board, called dispatch, said, hey, I found this one-year-old wandering the streets. They sent police. He had snuck out of the house.
5: Oh, man, one.
4: Yeah. And what's crazy is a couple months ago, he found another toddler wandering out in the fog and was going out in the street.
5: Okay.
4: And he had parked his bus to block traffic.
5: I love this guy. I'm glad it happened. But if this happens one more time, I start to go, what's happening here?
6: Who's the common denominator?
5: Yeah, what's happening here?
7: Right.
5: But also, he is out driving a lot of roads, seeing a lot of things.
4: Uh-huh. Yeah, he's been driving the bus since 2011. Yeah. He is a toddler saver.
5: Hero. Unless it happens a third time, then we investigate. Time one, time two, hero, no doubt. That's what it's all about.
1: That was Tell Me Something Good.

0: story comes to us from Oregon. A man broke into a business and started stealing some tools, but what he didn't know is someone was working in the back room, came out, pop, pop, shot him twice.
1: Whoa.
0: Now the burglar is suing him for $10 million.
2: Wow.
3: Under what grounds? Shooting me? Shooting me while I was stealing stuff?
0: Yeah, he's just saying he did it without warning.
1: Oh, you got to give him a warning.
2: I'm going to shoot you.
3: Did he warn him he was going to rob him? You know, the only reason that I could see that he would even have a chance to win this is if he were retreating and the guy still shot him.
2: Oh, yeah. Like, and shot him in the back.
3: Yep.
0: But the guy was trying to steal a drill and some pliers and wire cutters.
1: Mm.
3: What you guys didn't see is Lunchbox doing all the tools with his hands as he was explaining what they were. Oh, man. Don't be stealing. 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Okay, that's bad. Okay, there you go.
0: I'm Lunchbox. That's your bonehead story of the day. Bob.

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0: because we were pretty good and they were so good. You know, the one of them that comes to mind is Alabama, but because I love the passion and tradition and the history behind it, I couldn't do them. I would have to pick either Georgia or FSU.
1: Can't do either. I can't let you.
2: It's hard. For me growing up, FSU was the disdain. My dad growing up before me, it was Georgia.
1: This is you. You get to beat one team.
0: No, we're winning our state. It's FSU. We're winning our state.
1: There you have it, state Tallahassee. Champs. There you have it, Tallahassee. You heard it. loud and clear.
0: I remember my first start at the University of Florida. We played not a very good team, and we won. And I think I went 13 for 17 for a little over 300 yards, touchdowns, and some more rushing yards and touchdowns. And the game went good. Got pulled right after halftime. We were winning. And the next morning, I was the first one into the office. And there was one offensive coach that beat me in there. And I walk in. And most of the time, I'm pretty happy and try to be joy-filled and walk in. And he looks at me and goes, "Why are you smiling?" And sometimes a question asked shouldn't be a question answered, you know, as you don't say anything. He said, "Sit down." And he has four plays pulled up on the monitor. And he hits play. And he fast forwards and rewinds it dozens of times. Hits the next one. Fast forward, rewinds it. Third play. Fourth play. All four were my only four incompletions. And we've watched them each a dozen times. And he puts the remote down and he looks at me and said, "You could listen to everything that they're saying on TV, listen to ESPN and what all the people are saying. And if you do, you will have no chance of ever being your best. If you're just willing to listen to the hype and the praise, the only chance you'll have of ever being your best is if you're willing to look at your suck."
1: How did you feel about that?
0: Oh, everything in my flesh wanted to be like, "Dude, you just sound bitter. You sound like a mean, grumpy old coach." But he taught me such a valuable lesson that I'm so grateful for. And throughout that time, we actually got really, really close. And sometimes because of those hard conversations, and I was so grateful for it because he taught me such a valuable lesson. If I want to be my best and our team wants to be our best, it's not going to come because you just look at highlights. It's going to come because you're willing to study the disappointments. And that's very hard to look at. It's very hard to study those things and be willing to look at it so that you wouldn't repeat it. And I remember him going over and say, "You do this against, you know, Georgia, Ohio State, or this team, or Tennessee." Well, we'd still probably beat Tennessee, but the other ones, we were going to lose, you know? And there's a lot in me that my flesh and my pride didn't want to hear that. But when I would humble myself and actually try to be a listener, he was actually telling me incredibly good advice. And I still remember that to this day. It's such a, I think, a hard lesson too, but it's just shots at your pride. Shit. Bobby
3: Bones. All right, more with Tim Tebow in just a second, but let's play this song first and more with Tim after this.

0: If you know anything about Tim Tebow, he is a devout Christian, extremely. And we were talking about why he feels God has called him to fight against child trafficking. And we talk about football a little bit here. But here is more of my talk with Tim Tebow. Bobby Bones. This is
1: the Bobby Bones Show. Getting into the fight against human trafficking and then child exploitation. It's just been honestly something that I believe that God has called and created me for this fight. And I've just screwed up so many things in my life. This is one that I genuinely feel like he has called me into. And it's one of the greatest fights of my life. And it's the worst evil in the world, in my opinion. You have more than 50 million people that are trapped in human trafficking. It's more people that are in slavery than ever before in human history. And then, you know, sometimes people ask, but what about here in the States? Like, we got to be doing better, right?
0: That would be my question. How prevalent is it here?
1: We are third worst in the world. China, Russia, U.S., and so there, I love our country so much, and we have been blessed, and we are blessing to so many around the world. But in this fight, yes, I believe that we are failing and we have to do better.
0: Why isn't this a bigger story?
1: It's just so many different things. It becomes very messy and muddy. It's not necessarily like just, you know, selling drugs. No, it's so complicated and very unique. It's very messy. And then I would say another reason would because it's naturally makes us very uncomfortable. And it's one of the first responses we get from quite a few places is, no, don't tell me. I don't want to know because it reminds me of my kids. It makes me uncomfortable. And I feel like I used to be a little more patient with that. And sometimes I don't think I do a good job of being patient because you see a lot of harm taking place to a whole bunch of women and boys and girls. And you're like, no, we have to be willing to be uncomfortable because what they're going through is actually hell on earth, in my opinion. And we're saying we're not willing to be comfortable because we're not willing to even talk about this, to strategize, to even be aware of this. And it makes us that uncomfortable. And I'm not trying to say that has to be everybody's fight. But until we make it enough people's fight, no, you're going to have the suffering of so many boys and girls.
0: Why aren't you a football coach?
1: This is so much more important and meaningful. And I've been invited in some cool offers and that. But man, and I love the game. You know, I love the game.
0: You still love football?
1: Of course I love football. I love it. It's awesome. But man, if I'm being honest, and I really do love it, but you're literally taking a fake pigskin and putting it inside a rectangle inside another rectangle while 11 dudes chase you around. Like, and I love the game. And I still love getting to, you know, be a part of it with SEC Nation and ESPN and part of that. But the rest of the week, man, I want to be able to care for our MVPs, the most vulnerable people on planet Earth. I spent way too much of my life chasing a less important MVP. The Bobby Bones
0: Show. Thanks to Tim Tebow. That's an hour-long conversation on the Bobbycast. So you can listen to the podcast if you go search for the Bobbycast, or you can watch it on Netflix. Just go search for the Bobbycast. Big Tim Tebow guy. Appreciate him for coming on. Hey. The Bobby Bones Show.
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Week. We're already midway through the week. I could get used to not working on a Monday, if I'm being completely honest. Bailey Zimmerman is here now. This is Chevy Silverado.

we know that Alan Jackson's final show this year raised millions of dollars for a good cause. But do you want to know how much the concert itself made? Oh, you're not going to believe this. We'll talk more in less than 10.

0: Ella Langley. It is Jaded. It's Jason. Earlier this year, we said goodbye to Alan Jackson as far as touring goes. I think he's still going to get in the studio and do some music and stuff like that, but he's not going to be out on the road anymore. He had his final show in Nashville at the end of June, and it is officially the highest grossing concert in history, and not just country music history. We're talking period, end of story. For one single show on one night, it has set the record at just under $35 million. Can you believe that? That is absolutely insane. And a good chunk of that went to charity. Find out more on our app.
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2: I'm Dennis Bragg. He's discussed it for the past year, and now Governor Greg Gianforte is officially launching a push to move Montana to a single flat income tax rate of 4.7%. At a state capitol press conference yesterday, Gianforte teamed up with the Mountain States Policy Center to announce the Flat Fair Montana campaign ahead of the 2027 legislative session. The governor argues that despite recent tax cuts, Montana's tax bill is still too high.
3: Despite our conservative reforms, however, Montana still has one of the highest income tax rates in the region. And that's just wrong.
2: Policy Center leaders point to an economic study showing a flat rate could add over $500 million to the state's economy and boost after-tax income by roughly $650 per taxpayer. The group plans to hold town halls across Montana in the coming weeks to build support. This is the Montana State News Network.
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3: The NFL returns tonight. It's the New England Patriots at the Seattle Seahawks. A rematch of last year's Super Bowl. 6:20 kick tonight on NBC, but being that it's nationally televised and the season opener, I would be willing to bet that game will not kick at 6:20. Coverage on NBC, the Seahawks favored by 3 tonight. U.S. Open news, Ben Shelton takes down the number 2 seeded Carlos Alcaraz in the quarterfinals of this year's U.S. Open, a match that played until 3:30 a.m. Eastern time out in New York. That will guarantee an American in the final of the U.S. Open. Shelton will take on Francis Tiafoe this Friday. An American has not won a major since 2003 when Andy Roddick did.
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2: Dennis Bragg with your Town Square weather. Patchy fog early, then sunny and warmer with afternoon highs back into the mid-70s. Clearing of a few clouds, and that will make for another cold morning Thursday with lows in the 30s to low 40s. Clouds at times Thursday becoming sunny in the afternoon. Highs 75 to perhaps as warm as 80. Gusty winds later in the day as well. Rain moves back in Thursday night with a 70% chance of precipitation, but only about a tenth of an inch. A 30% chance of showers Friday, some sunny periods, and then clouds for the weekend.
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How well do you know the Bobby Bones Show? Some Bobby Bones Show trivia with a chance for big prizes. Also, 55 after every hour, tell me something good. Tomorrow morning here on the Bobby Bones Show. No.

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0: fresh sprouts following a multi-state salmonella outbreak. The Montana Department of Public Health and Human Services reports 2 confirmed cases so far in Montana, along with 13 in Washington and 1 in Idaho. The state officials expecting local numbers to rise as testing continues. Be sure to check our websites for all the latest details.
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0: Dolly Parton Day, right? That is Lauren Elena and Chase Matthew, All My Exes. It's Jess. There's been a push, and actually the state of California, I think, has already declared this day as Dolly Parton Day, but it's taking September 25th and using that as a day to honor Dolly Parton because the date is written as 925. Get it? Well, Garth Brooks, his bar in Nashville, Friends in Low Places, is going to be celebrating Dolly Parton Day on the 25th. And get this, they're going to take all of the proceeds from that day and give it all to Dolly's Imagination Library. How great is that? That's definitely something that...
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1: Liberty, liberty. Dennis Bragg with your Town Square weather. Patchy fog early, then sunny and warmer with afternoon highs back into the mid-70s. Clearing of a few clouds, and that will make for another cold morning Thursday with lows in the 30s to low 40s. Clouds at times Thursday becoming sunny in the afternoon. Highs 75 to perhaps as warm as 80. Gusty winds later in the day as well. Rain moves back in Thursday night with a 70% chance of precipitation, but only about a tenth of an inch. A 30% chance of showers Friday. Some sunny periods.

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1: There's so much stuff going on around here in Montana. I don't know if you know this or not, but Jason Momoa was just in Montana, as well as a Van Halen legend. Also, on top of all of that, Missoula's Greek Fest is going to be coming your way. And as the weather starts changing, we are going to be, you know, heading towards winter. Did you know Missoula has indoor batting cages and a brand new sports card shop opening up? 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
0: 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Forget the bills, forget the budget, and let the stress melt away with $25,000.
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we reach the point in the year where, like, your lunches early on in the week are just leftovers from your tailgate? Hey, you're cooking up a lot of food each and every weekend for those games. Don't let it go to waste.

Well, to us, Luke Bryan is Luke Bryan, right? But to his kids, he's just dad. That's country, and she knows that. It's Jess. I'm on your lunch hour, keeping you company. Here's the thing. Luke Bryan was doing an interview recently talking about his new album, and he said his son, Beau, and his friends have already heard the album. Now, this comes out on the 18th, and we're kind of dying to hear it, right? They've probably known for a long time that Luke Combs was going to be joining him for a song, and we did not until recently. But he said Beau and his friends, like, they don't really care

0: that much. Like, they can come over and they can listen to new songs. They can listen to what Luke is working on. But, like, they got their own things that they're worried about, like football and social media. You know what I mean? Like, it's just another thing that dad's doing.
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2: I'm Dennis Bragg, Glacier National Park Administrator, starting to analyze data and find out how well the shift away from reservations to drive going to the sun, as well as parking and shuttle changes, worked out this year. Peter Christian reports.
3: Park officials announced the Logan Pass shuttle service and 3-hour parking limit have officially ended for the season. Drivers heading to Logan Pass can now park on a first-come, first-served basis without time limits until winter weather closes the Alpine section of the Going to the Sun Road. Park officials call the first-year pilot a success. On most days, kiosks issued 1,200 to 1,300 free 3-hour permits, with roughly 100 distributed per hour during peak times. Glacier Superintendent Dave Romer said the timed permits significantly increased vehicle turnover across the lot's 235 spaces, while the redesigned early morning express shuttles maximized ridership and slashed wait times for day hikers. Peter Christian, Montana State News Network.
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2: The NFL returns tonight. It's the New England Patriots at the Seattle Seahawks. A rematch of last year's Super Bowl. 6:20 kick tonight on NBC, but being that it's nationally televised and the season opener, I would be willing to bet that game will not kick at 6:20. Coverage on NBC, the Seahawks favored by 3 tonight. U.S. Open news, Ben Shelton takes down the number 2 seeded Carlos Alcaraz in the quarterfinals of this year's U.S. Open, a match that played until 3:30 a.m. Eastern time out in New York. That will guarantee an American in the final of the U.S. Open. Shelton will take on Francis Tiafoe this Friday. An American has not won a major since 2003 when Andy Roddick did.
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saw Lainey Wilson this past weekend on ESPN College Game Day as the celebrity guest picker. I think we'll see more country stars on that stage.

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it's been a big year for Stella Lefty. I mean, for crying out loud, she made her Grand Ole Opry debut last week. If I had to guess, she's probably going to perform at the CMA Awards in November.

0: been by now. It's Jess. I'm on the job with you. Morgan Wallen could be one of those country artists that we would see on ESPN College Game Day. Like we saw Lainey Wilson this past weekend. She sat in as the celebrity guest picker, just basically, you know, predicting who's going to win certain matchups throughout the day. And we've seen other country artists do this. Luke Combs and Eric Church and Luke Bryan as well. It's always fun when there's a country artist there. Who else do you think could be a part of this? I would put my money on Ella Langley, you know, because if College Game Day goes to like Auburn, she's going to be there. If they go to Alabama, she's going to be there. Like it would be impossible not to choose her to be a celebrity guest.
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you for trusting us to get you through the workday quickly. Doesn't matter if you're in the office, doesn't matter if you're on the job site, doesn't matter if you're on the road, we got you. Bailey Zimmerman is here now. This is Chevy Silverado.

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1: To mark the 25th anniversary of the terrorist attacks on our country, Missoula is holding two ceremonies this Friday, September 11th, one in the morning, one in the evening, both open to the public, and we have details on those. 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The $7 million movie role she was offered in 1984 and turned down might surprise you.
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day, Potts Farm was a place to go. 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King in the can and the Marlboro man. Jack and Jim were a few good men. Where you learn how to kiss and cuss and fight too. Better watch out for the boys in blue. And all this small town, he said, she said. Ain't it funny how rumors spread? Like I know something y'all don't know. Man, that talk is getting old. You better mind your business, man. Watch your mouth. 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I'm tired of talking, man. Y'all ain't listening. Them old days.

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of not having to work on a Monday, man, we get to the middle of the week so quickly. It's already hump day. Just a couple days left before we're back enjoying the weekend.

imagine if Morgan Wallen just showed up at a bar somewhere and just played a couple of songs? Like, that would be nuts. That is Don't We? It's Jess. I'm on the job with you. That's kind of what Garth Brooks did recently. There was a little bit of promotion here. The venue Grizzly Rose in Denver, Colorado, shared an announcement that an artist named Yukon Jack was going to be performing. Well, if you Google Yukon Jack, now you would see Garth Brooks' name attached to it. But before, it was like nothing. Nothing on the internet. Who's this artist? Well, word got out that maybe it was Garth Brooks. Oh, it was. Yeah, just showing up, playing this venue, $25 a ticket. Fans said they waited in line hours to get in, but it was

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3: Dennis Bragg with your Town Square weather. Patchy fog early, then sunny and warmer with afternoon highs back into the mid-70s. Clearing of a few clouds, and that will make for another cold morning Thursday with lows in the 30s to low 40s. Clouds at times Thursday becoming sunny in the afternoon. Highs 75 to perhaps as warm as 80. Gusty winds later in the day as well. Rain moves back in Thursday night with a 70% chance of precipitation, but only about a tenth of an inch. A 30% chance of showers Friday, some sunny periods, and then clouds for the weekend.
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always nice to know that somebody's got your back. 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We want to be that for you. Thanks for choosing us. Here's Hudson Westbrook, Painted You Pretty.

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before you know it, you're going to have to do some Christmas shopping, maybe get some Christmas travel on the calendar. 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
1: There's so much stuff going on around here in Montana. 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Also, on top of all of that, Missoula's Greek Fest is going to be coming your way. 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

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We got you. We're taking care of you. And we're bringing you new country. This is from Coe Wetzel and Ella Langley. It's called Jaded.

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Hey, it's Chrissy. Hope you're having a great day. I'm back to get you through the last few hours of your workday. Thanks for listening. Here's Luke Combs and Be By You.

It's Chrissy, and although we don't know if Carrie is returning to American Idol, we do know that this is the 25th anniversary season. It's crazy. Here's Carrie Underwood.

0: That's John Morgan and Kid Myself. I'm getting super excited because soon we'll be bringing you the $25,000 cash grab, your chance to pay some bills, put a down payment on a car, and have money left over to sign your kid up for one or two travel teams. 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
2: I'm Dennis Bright. Gas prices across Montana held steady over the past week, but drivers still paying significantly more at the pump compared to last year. According to Gas Buddy's weekly survey, regular unleaded averaging $4.38 a gallon statewide. While that's unchanged from last week, it is up nearly 14 cents from last month and $1.14 higher than this time last year. Meanwhile, diesel prices continue to skyrocket, jumping nearly 30 cents over the past week to an average of $5.87 a gallon here in Montana. Governor Greg Gianforte believes that if Montana moves to a flat income tax rate, it will not only save money for families, but also spur further business investment. Gianforte made that pitch yesterday, saying the move to a 4.7% flat income tax rate will be one of his administration's highest priorities for the next legislative session. This is the Montana State News Network.
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4: For a new Kia today. Dennis Bragg with your Town Square weather. Patchy fog early, then sunny and warmer with afternoon highs back into the mid-70s. Clearing of a few clouds, and that will make for another cold morning Thursday with lows in the 30s to low 40s. Clouds at times Thursday becoming sunny in the afternoon. Highs 75 to perhaps as warm as 80. Gusty winds later in the day as well. Rain moves back in Thursday night with a 70% chance of precipitation, but only about a tenth of an inch. A 30% chance of showers Friday. Some sunny periods.

Hey, it's Chrissy. You know, I saw this Halloween shirt. Maybe you've seen it with the Texas Chainsaw Massacre guy on the front. And it said, he's from Texas, I can tell. Isn't that hilarious? Here's the current longest running number one on the Billboard Hot 100s. It's Choosin' Texas.

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Hey, it's Chrissy. Luke Combs announced another My Kind of Saturday Night tour that will run April through June of 2027. I love his new one. This is his latest, Rethink Some Things.

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1: Montana health officials warning consumers and grocers not to eat or sell broccoli sprouts produced by Idaho-based Evergreen Fresh Sprouts following a multi-state salmonella outbreak. The Montana Department of Public Health and Human Services reports 2 confirmed cases so far in Montana, along with 13 in Washington and 1 in Idaho. The state officials expecting local numbers to rise as testing continues. Be sure to check our websites for all the latest details.
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10: The NFL returns tonight. It's the New England Patriots at the Seattle Seahawks. A rematch of last year's Super Bowl. 6:20 kick tonight on NBC, but being that it's nationally televised and the season opener, I would be willing to bet that game will not kick at 6:20. Coverage on NBC, the Seahawks favored by 3 tonight. U.S. Open news, Ben Shelton takes down the number 2 seeded Carlos Alcaraz in the quarterfinals of this year's U.S. Open, a match that played until 3:30 a.m. Eastern time out in New York. That will guarantee an American in the final of the U.S. Open. Shelton will take on Francis Tiafoe this Friday. An American has not won a major since 2003 when Andy Roddick did.
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Hey, it's Chrissy. Thanks for having us on while you're working. We play the most new country on the way. Stella Lefty, Zach Top, Kenny Chesney, and the latest from Luke Bryan. Here's Lee Bryce.

No matter if you work from home or on the job site, we have your country music. 30 minutes of nonstop country.

Tonight is a big night for Kane Brown. He gets his own custom bobblehead at the Atlanta Braves game. That's super cool. Here's his latest. It's Woman.

0: That's the latest from Zach Top, south of Sanity. Hey, it's Chrissy, and today is National Teddy Bear Day. Fun fact, I still have my very first teddy bear. I mean, day one in the hospital. He's pretty beaten up, but I have him, and I will keep him forever. I want to know, what's something you refuse to get rid of no matter what condition it's in? Let me know on our app. We'll share those soon.
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4: The NFL returns tonight. It's the New England Patriots at the Seattle Seahawks. A rematch of last year's Super Bowl. 6:20 kick tonight on NBC, but being that it's nationally televised and the season opener, I would be willing to bet that game will not kick at 6:20. Coverage on NBC, the Seahawks favored by 3 tonight. U.S. Open news, Ben Shelton takes down the number 2-seeded Carlos Alcaraz in the quarterfinals of this year's U.S. Open, a match that played until 3:30 a.m. Eastern Time out in New York. That will guarantee an American in the final of the U.S. Open. Shelton will take on Francis Tiafoe this Friday. An American has not won a major since 2003 when Andy Roddick

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What won't you get rid of? Kathy said she's still hanging on to her wedding dress, even though it's 20 years old, takes up half her closet, and is turning yellow. 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
1: To mark the 25th anniversary of the terrorist attacks on our country, Missoula is holding two ceremonies this Friday, September 11th, one in the morning, one in the evening. Both open to the public, and we have details on those. And another interesting bit of information has surfaced about the career of the late Dolly Parton. The $7 million movie role she was offered in 1984 and turned down might surprise you.
0: Montana's number one for
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It's officially the drive home with me, Chrissy. Let's put your Wednesday in the rearview mirror. On the way, Luke Combs, Morgan Wallen, and Kenny Chesney. Here's Lainey Wilson. Phone, keys, wallet. 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

That's Ella and Riley Green. Now, Riley's album, That's Just Me, is out on September 18th. And The Voice, because he's a coach now, starts September 21st. Now, speaking of stuff starting in September, your chance to

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It's our cash grab, and you can spend it on yourself, your bills, your kids, whatever you want. Make sure you're here Thursday morning, September 17th, for your first chance to grab all that cash.

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2: I'm Peter Christian. Glacier National Park is wrapping up its summer transit pilot, lifting timed parking restrictions at the top of the Continental Divide. Park officials announced the Logan Pass shuttle service and three-hour parking limit have officially ended for the season. Drivers heading to Logan Pass can now park on a first-come, first-served basis without time limits until winter weather closes the alpine section of the Going to the Sun Road. Park officials call the first-year pilot a success. On most days, kiosks issued 1,200 to 1,300 free three-hour permits, with roughly 100 distributed per hour during peak times. Glacier Superintendent Dave Romer said the timed permits significantly increased vehicle turnover across the lot's 235 spaces, while the redesigned early morning express shuttles maximized ridership and slashed wait times for day hikers. Peter Christian, Montana State News Network.
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2: The NFL returns tonight. It's the New England Patriots at the Seattle Seahawks. A rematch of last year's Super Bowl. 6:20 kick tonight on NBC, but being that it's nationally televised and the season opener, I would be willing to bet that game will not kick at 6:20. Coverage on NBC, the Seahawks favored by 3 tonight. U.S. Open news, Ben Shelton takes down the number 2-seeded Carlos Alcaraz in the quarterfinals of this year's U.S. Open, a match that played until 3:30 a.m. Eastern Time out in New York. That will guarantee an American in the final of the U.S. Open. Shelton will take on Francis Tiafoe this Friday. An American has not won a major since 2003 when Andy Roddick did.
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It's The Drive Home with Chrissy. Thank you so much for letting me ride shotgun with you. Linda said she can't get rid of her daughter's blanket she's had since she was little. It's all tattered and torn. And she said, oh, by the way, my daughter's 34. Wow. Here's Bailey Zimmerman.

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So I'm asking you, what are you still hanging on to, even if it doesn't work or it's in bad shape? Hey, it's Chrissy. Steve told me that his grandfather's pocket watch, he said he'll never give it away, and it hasn't told time in about 6 years. Here's MacArthur. My name.

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